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0: 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On a Tuesday night, you've got Holby City, EastEnders, Midsummer Murders, or the Caribbean Renaissance.
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0: The Caribbean Renaissance is long established as the number one Tuesday night out anywhere in London. 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And admission is still totally free of charge. 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
2: The end of gangsters' paradise in Jamaica. A final warning to criminals, gangsters and thugs, your era of terror is finished. Under Prime Minister Andrew Holness and the Jamaica Labour Party government, we're dismantling your networks with unrelenting force. Surrender immediately or face arrest, imprisonment, and total collapse. Jamaica is reclaiming its future. You won't stop us. Choose peace now or perish in defeat. Why being a gangster in Jamaica is doomed. The JLP government's resolute leadership has made gang life futile and fatal. Active gangs have plummeted from over 350 in 2016 to fewer than 100 today. Through massive security investments, major firearm seizures, intelligence-led operations, and zones of special operations that reclaim communities. Criminals are hunted relentlessly, no safe havens, crippled arsenals, and zero tolerance for violence. Murders have dropped dramatically, over 40% in recent years, with Jamaica on track for its safest period in decades. Law-abiding citizens are empowered, gangs are fractured and fleeing. The JLP's commitment ensures a prosperous, peaceful Jamaica. Criminals are outmatched and

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1: 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Remember, it's all about some good reggae vibes, dancehall, roots and culture, vocal, Peckin's Corner. Also, me have my little ladies in mind segment where we just woo the ladies worldwide. You know the way there? All right, cool. 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To the world, we say reggae. Ina ya jege.
2: 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The Rasta.
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2: The receipt of I love you is in the actions displayed, not in mere words. Love without action is irrelevant. Action without love is meaningless. Don't fall in love. You can easily fall out. Rather, grow in love. Falling in love can take an instant, but growing in love takes time. Love is not a pit you fall into. Love is a seed that grows into maturity. Seeds take time to nurture, mature, and grow before bearing fruit. Seeds need watering, tilling, and lots of post-planting activities from the farmer. When you don't nurture your seed, it dies away. Keep your love growing. But remember, love everyone, but trust only a few.

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One of my goals is to move to Jamaica before retirement age. Sometimes I will have conversations with friends and they will ask me, what are my goals? I will tell them I want to move to Jamaica successfully before retirement age. The feedback I would get, are you crazy? Why would you do that? The crime rate is crazy high there. One of my friends went down and got unalive. While I understand that crime is in the country, but at the same time crime is everywhere, why am I worrying about things out of my control? Why should I live in fear? Unfortunately, bad things happen all around the world all the time. I mean, if you are that worried about crime, why don't you go and create your own CCTV camera surveillance team for Jamaica and partner with the Jamaica Force and help them solve crime in the country? Like, maybe that would work. Why waste time talking about the issue? Let's spend time talking about how we can help.

0: solve it. Like, for example, creating more well-paid jobs, creating more businesses in the country, and paying more taxes so we can demand more well-lit streets in the country. If you ain't coming up with a solution, shut up projecting your fare onto other people. Thank you.
1: From Feature Story News in Washington, I'm Nick Harper. The US says Washington and Tehran have signed a deal to end the conflict and start further negotiations on Iran's nuclear program. The two sides will take part in a signing ceremony scheduled for Friday in Geneva. But US Vice President J.D. Vance says there are still a lot of very important details to be worked out with Iran. The full text of the agreement has not yet been released, but President Donald Trump says the Strait of Hormuz should be fully reopened by Friday. Earlier, Vice President Vance told CNBC this deal is a win for the American people.
2: Even if we just stopped here, what would be true? Their military is destroyed, the Straits of Hormuz are open, their nuclear program has been destroyed, and we have incredible economic leverage over them that we didn't have a year and a half ago. So we've got a lot of leverage here, but we also have the president saying to them, we're extending an open hand.
1: The artificial intelligence company Anthropic are set to meet with White House officials over a public dispute concerning the company's latest AI models. Epsen's Mitch McCann reports from New York.
3: On Friday, Anthropic received an export control directive, forcing the company to suspend access to its latest AI models, which are named Fable 5 and Mythos. The order directed that access be stopped by any foreign national, whether inside or outside the United States. But given the difficulties in turning the models off for those people only, Anthropic disabled access for everyone. It's reported the government made the directive because of a national security threat. Anthropic has said that it believes the government is concerned about a potential narrow, non-universal jailbreak, where a user could bypass a cybersecurity guardrail and ask Fable 5 to read a specific codebase and fix any software flaws, as reported by CNBC. Anthropic has characterized the situation as a misunderstanding. Mitch McCann, New York.
1: British Prime Minister Keir Starmer has announced a ban on social media for under-16s. Critics, including YouTube, have warned the blanket bans could push young people towards less safe, unregulated services, while child safety organisations say the current age-checking systems remain far more reliable. Technology reporter Will Guyatt in London says parents will also need to change their behaviour.
4: It's going to be very interesting to see what the government is going to do for younger people, because let's not forget that many of these kids that have got accounts have been encouraged by parents and said it's okay to fake their age in order to get on them. And that's part of the problem here. It's not just the tech companies. They're going to have to do something here. You know, parents are going to have to take their part in this ban too.
1: Voters in Switzerland have rejected a plan to cap the country's population at 10 million people. The proposal was put forward by the far-right Swiss People's Party, who argued the move would ease housing, transportation, and environmental concerns. From bureaus worldwide, this is FSN.
5: With FSN Spotlight, I'm Simon Marks, with more today on the action by the Royal Navy seizing a Russian vessel that is part of Vladimir Putin's shadow fleet, moving sanctioned oil around the world. There are more than 700 vessels in that fleet, and the British Prime Minister Sir Keir Starmer has promised action against them as increasing numbers have sailed in UK waters.
6: I think the real question here is, why didn't they do it earlier? There really should be more aggressive action.
5: Stephanie Baker is with Bloomberg News and author of Punishing Putin, Inside the Global Economic War to Bring Down Russia.
6: This is the first time since, as you mentioned, in March, Keir Starmer outlined that they had discovered that they had a legal basis to actually board and detain ships in violation of sanctions law. We expected some action. I think there had been some speculation that there was a Russian frigate protecting some of the vessels going through the English Channel. But I have long argued that this is a real environmental risk, that a lot of these shadow fleet vessels are traveling through the English Channel with very dodgy insurance. We don't know if there were to be some accident or spill, if there would be insurance backing that up, or if that would be the UK taxpayer on the hook for it.
5: The seized vessel, the Smeartos, will now be held off the coast of southwest England as investigations continue. Moscow says the action is illegal and borders on piracy. With FSN Spotlight, I'm Simon Marks.
1: And the main news again. The US says Washington and Tehran have signed the deal to end the conflict and start further negotiations on Iran's nuclear program. senior staff at the artificial intelligence company Anthropic are meeting with White House officials over a public dispute concerning their latest AI models. And British Prime Minister Keir Starmer has announced a ban on social media for under-16s in the country. That's Feature Story News, Nick Harper reporting. From Feature Story News in Washington, I'm Nick Harper. The US says Washington and Tehran have signed a deal to...

0: prayer to hinder the enemy from approaching you. Heavenly Father, I come before you in the name of Jesus, recognizing that you are my protector and deliverer. I acknowledge that I have enemies who seek to harm me, but I know that you are greater than any adversary I may face. I ask for your divine intervention and protection from those who seek to do me harm. Lord, I pray that you would surround me with your hedge of protection, like you did for Job, keeping me safe from the attacks of the enemy. Guard my mind, my heart, and my physical well-being from any evil intent that may be directed towards me. I declare that no weapon formed against me shall prosper, and every tongue that rises against me in judgment shall be condemned. Father, I ask that you would hinder the plans and schemes of my enemies. Disrupt their strategies and confound their purposes. Let confusion come upon them, causing them to turn away from me and to be unable to approach or harm me. By the authority I have in Jesus Christ, I rebuke every spirit of darkness and every demonic force that seeks to come against me. I declare that they have no power or authority over me because I am covered by the blood of Jesus. Lord, I also pray for those who may harbor ill intentions towards me. Soften their hearts, open their eyes to the truth, and lead them to repentance. May your love and forgiveness transform their hearts and turn them away from their wicked ways. Help me, Lord, to walk in wisdom and discernment. Guide my steps and lead me on paths of righteousness. Grant me discernment to recognize any potential danger or harmful influence that may come my way. Give me the strength to stand firm in my faith and resist the attacks of the enemy. I thank you, Lord, for your faithfulness and protection. I trust in your unfailing love and know that you are always with me. In Jesus' name I pray. Amen.
1: My name is George Floyd, and this is the story of me. I came into this world on October 14, 1973. I grew up in Houston, Texas, surrounded by my loved ones, and had dreams of making a positive impact on my community. As a young man, I faced personal struggles but remained resilient. I worked hard to support myself and my family, striving to provide a better future for my children. I had a passion for basketball and was known for my friendly and charismatic personality. Tragically, on May 25th, 2020, my life was cut short in a heartbreaking incident that shocked the world. It began when police officers in Minneapolis, Minnesota, responded to a call regarding a counterfeit note. During my arrest, one officer, Derek Chauvin, knelt on my neck for approximately 9 minutes, despite my plea for help and my inability to breathe. The incident was captured on video, luckily, which later circulated widely, revealing the brutality of my encounter. Police officer Chauvin was sentenced to 22 years in prison for what he did to me. My death served as a catalyst for a global movement against police brutality and systemic racism, demanding justice and reforms within law enforcement institutions. My memory continues to inspire countless individuals to fight against systemic racism and advocate for justice and equality. My name is now synonymous with the pursuit of meaningful change, as people come together to ensure that no one else goes through what I went through. Follow for more videos just like this.

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self-love before their love. A relationship should never come above and before your own inner happiness, peace, and stability. It is so important that you find

And strengthen the connection and relationship between yourself and your higher inner self before trying to find a connection or a relationship with someone else. Until you do, you'll end up seeking their love, acceptance, and validation rather than loving, validating, and accepting yourself. Know that your worth and value isn't defined by what happened in the past or even by how others treat you in the present. It is defined solely by you.

Here are the 7 habits that can damage your brain. Number 1. Staying in the dark too much. Just like plants need sunlight, your brain needs light to work properly. If you stay too much in the dark, you may feel grumpy and harder to think clearly. Number 2. Consuming too much negative news. Watching too much sad or scary news unknowingly fills your brain with lots of negative thoughts, and that's not good. Number 3. Social isolation. Humans are social beings. Lack of social interaction with others can make you feel lonely and depressed, thereby affecting brain health. Number 4. Too much screen time. Excessive screen time makes your brain tired and make it harder for you to focus on other activities. Slowly, it makes you a screen addict, causing you to forget about other real-life things. Number 5. Consuming too much sugar. Eating sugary foods gives a quick energy boost, but this boost is short-lived. Soon after, your energy level drops and you might feel tired. These ups and downs affect how your brain works. Number 6. Barely moving throughout the day. Being active sends more oxygen and nutrients to your brain, making it work better. It also helps you think more clearly, remember things, and stay focused. Number 7. Poor sleeping habits. When you don't get enough sleep, your brain doesn't get a chance to rest and repair itself, which causes problems with memory, attention, and mood. Have a good day.

0: Hold on, hold on. Let me see now. On a Tuesday night, you've got Holby City, EastEnders, Midsummer Murders, or the Caribbean Renaissance.
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0: 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Played by top DJs on weekly rotation from 10 p.m. till late at Porky's, Sternold Avenue, Streatham, SW2, 4PA. 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
3: From Feature Story News in Washington, I'm Nick Harper. The US says Washington and Tehran have signed a deal to end the conflict and start further negotiations.

0: destroyed, and we have incredible economic leverage over them that we didn't have a year and a half ago. So we've got a lot of leverage here, but we also have the president saying to them, we're extending an open hand.
1: The artificial intelligence company Anthropic are set to meet with White House officials over a public dispute concerning the company's latest AI models. Epson's Mitch McCann reports from New York.
2: On Friday, Anthropic received an export control directive, forcing the company to suspend access to its latest AI models, which are named Fable 5 and Mythos. The order directed that access be stopped by any foreign national, whether inside or outside the United States. But given the difficulties in turning the models off for those people only, Anthropic disabled access for everyone. It's reported the government made the directive because of a national security threat. Anthropic has said that it believes the government is concerned about a potential narrow, non-universal jailbreak, where a user could bypass a cybersecurity guardrail and ask Fable 5 to read a specific codebase and fix any software flaws, as reported by CNBC. Anthropic has characterized the situation as a misunderstanding. Mitch McCann, New York.
1: British Prime Minister Keir Starmer has announced a ban on social media for under-16s. Critics, including YouTube, have warned the blanket bans could push young people towards less safe, unregulated services, while child safety organisations say the current age-checking systems remain far more reliable. Technology reporter Will Guyatt in London says parents will also need to change their behaviour.
3: It's going to be very interesting to see what the government is going to do for younger people, because let's not forget that many of these kids that have got accounts have been encouraged by parents and said it's okay to fake their age in order to get on them. And that's part of the problem here. It's not just the tech companies. They're going to have to do something here. You know, parents are going to have to take their part in this ban too.
1: Voters in Switzerland have rejected a plan to cap the country's population at 10 million people. The proposal was put forward by the far-right Swiss People's Party, who argued the move would ease housing, transportation, and environmental concerns. From bureaus worldwide, this is FSN.
4: With FSN Spotlight, I'm Simon Marks. With more today on the action by the Royal Navy seizing a Russian vessel that is part of Vladimir Putin's shadow fleet, moving sanctioned oil around the world. There are more than 700 vessels in that fleet, and the British Prime Minister Sir Keir Starmer has promised action against them as increasing numbers have sailed in UK waters.
5: I think the real question here is, why didn't they do it earlier? There really should be more aggressive action.
4: Stephanie Baker is with Bloomberg News and author of Punishing Putin, Inside the Global Economic War to Bring Down Russia.
5: This is the first time since, as you mentioned, in March, Keir Starmer outlined that they had discovered that they had a legal basis to actually board and detain ships in violation of sanctions law. We expected some action. I think there had been some speculation that there was a Russian frigate protecting some of the vessels going through the English Channel. But I have long argued that this is a real environmental risk, that a lot of these shadow fleet vessels are traveling through the English Channel with very dodgy insurance. We don't know if there were to be some accident or spill, if there would be insurance backing that up, or if that would be the UK taxpayer on the hook for it.
4: The seized vessel, the Smirtos, will now be held off the coast of southwest England as investigations continue. Moscow says the action is illegal and borders on piracy. With FSN Spotlight, I'm Simon Marks.
1: And the main news again. The US says Washington and Tehran have signed the deal to end the conflict and start further negotiations on Iran's nuclear program. Senior staff at the artificial intelligence company Anthropic are meeting with White House officials over a public dispute concerning their latest AI models. And British Prime Minister Keir Starmer has announced a ban on social media for under-16s in the country. That's Feature Story News, Nick Harper reporting. From Feature Story News in Washington, I'm Nick Harper. The US says Washington and Tehran have signed a deal to...

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1: Remember what you must do when they undervalue you, when they think your softness is your weakness, when they treat your kindness like it is their advantage. You awaken every dragon, every wolf, every monster that sleeps inside you, and you remind them what hell looks like when it wears the skin of a gentle human.

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When him take up the woman with the three children, there was no father in their life. No father. Nena mind them. Father migrate. So him take them over now and become the sole provider for them. Him provide for them every need. Him put them through school. Him make sure they eat and drink and be merry. Him take them over like a fiend pitting them. Years pass by. And him still a stand as a father in the pitting them life. All of a sudden now you see father show up. Because in here say, one of his daughter go get married. And one of his son go graduate. Him no want to be, come now to be the best man and daughter wedding. Do you think that man deserve the right to be the best man and daughter wedding? Do you think that man deserve the right to attend him son graduation, my people? Me want to not tell me the truth. Remember say this man disappear time picking them life and another man a take care of him picking them. And now, he must show up after the man put in all of the hard work, send them to a school, do everything for them. Now him want to confront up himself. Do you believe that father deserve the right to confront up himself in our children them life, my people?

0: a prayer to hinder the enemy from approaching you. Heavenly Father, I come before you in the name of Jesus, recognizing that you are my protector and deliverer. I acknowledge that I have enemies who seek to harm me, but I know that you are greater than any adversary I may face. I ask for your divine intervention and protection from those who seek to do me harm. Lord, I pray that you would surround me with your hedge of protection, like you did for Job, keeping me safe from the attacks of the enemy. Guard my mind, my heart, and my physical well-being from any evil intent that may be directed towards me. I declare that no weapon formed against me shall prosper, and every tongue that rises against me in judgment shall be condemned. Father, I ask that you would hinder the plans and schemes of my enemies, disrupt their strategies and confound their purposes. Let confusion come upon them, causing them to turn away from me and to be unable to approach or harm me. By the authority I have in Jesus Christ, I rebuke every spirit of darkness and every demonic force that seeks to come against me. I declare that they have no power or authority over me because I am covered by the blood of Jesus. Lord, I also pray for those who may harbor ill intentions towards me. Soften their hearts, open their eyes to the truth, and lead them to repentance. May your love and forgiveness transform their hearts and turn them away from their wicked ways. Help me, Lord, to walk in wisdom and discernment. Guide my steps and lead me on paths of righteousness. Grant me discernment to recognize any potential danger or harmful influence that may come my way. Give me the strength to stand firm in my faith and resist the attacks of the enemy. I thank you, Lord, for your faithfulness and protection. I trust in your unfailing love and know that you are always with me. In Jesus' name I pray. Amen.
1: My name is George Floyd, and this is the story of me. I came into this world on October 14, 1973. I grew up in Houston, Texas, surrounded by my loved ones, and had dreams of making a positive impact on my community. As a young man, I faced personal struggles but remained resilient. I worked hard to support myself and my family, striving to provide a better future for my children. I had a passion for basketball and was known for my friendly and charismatic personality. Tragically, on May 25th, 2020, my life was cut short in a heartbreaking incident that shocked the world. It began when police officers in Minneapolis, Minnesota, responded to a call regarding a counterfeit note. During my arrest, one officer, Derek Chauvin, knelt on my neck for approximately 9 minutes, despite my plea for help and my inability to breathe. The incident was captured on video, luckily, which later circulated widely, revealing the brutality of my encounter. Police officer Chauvin was sentenced to 22 years in prison for what he did to me. My death served as a catalyst for a global movement against police brutality and systemic racism, demanding justice and reforms within law enforcement institutions. My memory continues to inspire countless individuals to fight against systemic racism and advocate for justice and equality. My name is now synonymous with the pursuit of meaningful change, as people come together to ensure that no one else goes through what I went through. Follow for more videos just like this.

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Trinidad almost became American territory and nobody talks about it. Between 1958 and 1961, while the West Indies Federation was collapsing, the United States made Eric Williams a quiet offer. Annex Trinidad as a territory in exchange for economic protection, military security, and access to American markets. Trinidad had something America desperately wanted during the Cold War: oil, natural gas, and the Chaguaramas naval base. The U.S. had already leased Chaguaramas since 1941 under the Destroyers for Bases Agreement. They wanted it permanent. American officials told Williams that tiny Trinidad couldn't survive independence without federation. They suggested territorial status like Puerto Rico as the smart move. Williams said no. He demanded Chaguaramas back and pushed for full independence instead of American annexation. On August 31, 1962, Trinidad became a sovereign nation, not an American territory. Williams chose sovereignty over security, even though it meant economic uncertainty and losing American military protection during the Cold War. That decision shaped modern Trinidad. If he had said yes, you'd have American passports, American schools, and American bases, but you wouldn't have a Caribbean nation. Comment if you're Trini and never learned this in school.

0: morning. From Feature Story News in Washington, I'm Nick Harper. The US says Washington and Tehran have signed a deal to end the conflict and start further negotiations on Iran's nuclear program. The two sides will take part in a signing ceremony scheduled for Friday in Geneva. But US Vice President J.D. Vance says there are still a lot of very important details to be worked out with Iran. The full text of the agreement has not yet been released, but President Donald Trump says the Strait of Hormuz should be fully reopened by Friday. Earlier, Vice President Vance told CNBC this deal is a win for the American people.
1: Even if we just stopped here, what would be true? Their military is destroyed, the Straits of Hormuz are open, their nuclear program has been destroyed, and we have incredible economic leverage over them that we didn't have a year and a half ago. So we've got a lot of leverage here, but we also have the president saying to them, we're extending an open hand.
0: The artificial intelligence company Anthropic are set to meet with White House officials over a public dispute concerning the company's latest AI models. EpSense's Mitch McCann reports from New York.
2: On Friday, Anthropic received an export control directive, forcing the company to suspend access to its latest AI models, which are named Fable 5 and Mythos. The order directed that access be stopped by any foreign national, whether inside or outside the United States. But given the difficulties in turning the models off for those people only, Anthropic disabled access for everyone. It's reported the government made the directive because of a national security threat. Anthropic has said that it believes the government is concerned about a potential narrow, non-universal jailbreak, where a user could bypass a cybersecurity guardrail and ask Fable 5 to read a specific codebase and fix any software flaws, as reported by CNBC. Anthropic has characterized the situation as a misunderstanding. Mitch McCann, New York.
0: British Prime Minister Keir Starmer has announced a ban on social media for under-16s. Critics, including YouTube, have warned the blanket bans could push young people towards less safe, unregulated services, while child safety organisations say the current age-checking systems remain far more reliable. Technology reporter Will Guyatt in London says parents will also need to change their behaviour.
3: It's going to be very interesting to see what the government is going to do for younger people, because let's not forget that many of these kids that have got accounts have been encouraged by parents and said it's okay to fake their age in order to get on them. And that's part of the problem here. It's not just the tech companies. They're going to have to do something here. You know, parents are going to have to take their part in this ban too.
0: Voters in Switzerland have rejected a plan to cap the country's population at 10 million people. The proposal was put forward by the far-right Swiss People's Party, who argued the move would ease housing, transportation, and environmental concerns. From bureaus worldwide, this is FSN.
4: With FSN Spotlight, I'm Simon Marks, with more today on the action by the Royal Navy seizing a Russian vessel that is part of Vladimir Putin's shadow fleet, moving sanctioned oil around the world. There are more than 700 vessels in that fleet, and the British Prime Minister Sir Keir Starmer has promised action against them as increasing numbers have sailed in UK waters.
5: I think the real question here is, why didn't they do it earlier? There really should be more aggressive action.
4: Stephanie Baker is with Bloomberg News and author of Punishing Putin, Inside the Global Economic War to Bring Down Russia.
5: This is the first time since, as you mentioned, in March, Keir Starmer outlined that they had discovered that they had a legal basis to actually board and detain ships in violation of sanctions law. We expected some action. I think there had been some speculation that there was a Russian frigate protecting some of the vessels going through the English Channel. But I have long argued that this is a real environmental risk, that a lot of these shadow fleet vessels are traveling through the English Channel with very dodgy insurance. We don't know if there were to be some accident or spill, if there would be insurance backing that up, or if that would be the UK taxpayer on the hook for it.
4: The seized vessel, the Smeartos, will now be held off the coast of southwest England as investigations continue. Moscow says the action is illegal and borders on piracy. With FSN Spotlight, I'm Simon Marks.
0: And the main news again. The US says Washington and Tehran have signed the deal to end the conflict and start further negotiations on Iran's nuclear program. Senior staff at the artificial intelligence company Anthropic are meeting with White House officials over a public dispute concerning their latest AI models. And British Prime Minister Keir Starmer has announced a ban on social media for under-16s in the country. That's Feature Story News. Nick Harper reporting. From Feature Story News in Washington, I'm Nick Harper. The US says Washington and

0: I like a man who leads financially.
1: Nothing wrong with that.
0: Pays the bills, handles everything, makes life easier.
1: Got it.
0: Good. But just so we're clear, I still do what I want. I don't submit to anybody.
1: So let me understand.
0: Understand what?
1: You want leadership money without leadership authority.
0: I want freedom.
1: No. You want benefits without structure.
0: So now money comes with control?
1: No. Money comes with choices, mine included.
0: Ready to order?
1: I'm ready.
0: You proving a point now?
1: No, I'm setting a boundary.
0: So what? If a man pays, a woman has to submit?
1: No. But if a man leads everything, funds everything, risks everything, and gets zero say? That's not partnership, that's sponsorship.
0: So what are you saying?
1: I'm saying I don't finance independence that excludes me.
0: You serious right now?
1: Very. When you want to be my woman, call me. When you want to provide her with no voice, call somebody desperate. No Paris tonight.

0: doesn't entertain flirtation. If she's responding to other men, she's the concern, not them.
1: Hold on, hold on. Let me see now. On a Tuesday night, you've got Holby City, EastEnders, Midsummer Murders, or the Caribbean Renaissance.
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1: 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Played by top DJs on weekly rotation. From 10 p.m. till late at Porky's, Sternold Avenue, Streatham, SW2, 4PA. And admission is still totally free of charge. 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So tell me, why wait for the weekend when you could get revival every Tuesday night?

One of my goals is to move to Jamaica before retirement age. Sometimes I will have conversations with friends and they will ask me, what are my goals? I will tell them I want to move to Jamaica successfully before retirement age. The feedback I would get, are you crazy? Why would you do that? The crime rate is crazy high there. One of my friends went down and got unalive. While I understand that crime is in the country, but at the same time crime is everywhere, why am I worrying about things out of my control? Why should I live in fear? Unfortunately, bad things happen all around the world all the time. I mean, if you are that worried about crime, why don't you go and create your own CCTV camera surveillance team for Jamaica and partner with the Jamaica Force and help them solve crime in the country? Like, maybe that would work. Why waste time talking about the issue? Let's spend time talking about how we can help to solve it. Like, for example, creating more well-paid jobs, creating more businesses in the country, and paying more taxes so we can demand more well-lit streets in the country. If you ain't coming up with a solution, shut up projecting your fear onto other people. Thank you.

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2: 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You know the way there? All right, cool. 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

0: From Feature Story News in Washington, I'm Nick Harper. The US says Washington and Tehran have signed a deal to end the conflict and start further negotiations on Iran's nuclear program. The two sides will take part in a signing ceremony scheduled for Friday in Geneva. But US Vice President J.D. Vance says there are still a lot of very important details to be worked out with Iran. The full text of the agreement has not yet been released, but President Donald Trump says the Strait of Hormuz should be fully reopened by Friday. Earlier, Vice President Vance told CNBC this deal is a win for the American people.
1: Even if we just stopped here, what would be true? Their military is destroyed, the Straits of Hormuz are open, their nuclear program has been destroyed, and we have incredible economic leverage over them that we didn't have a year and a half ago. So we've got

0: quick disabled access for everyone. It's reported the government made the directive because of a national security threat. Anthropic has said that it believes the government is concerned about a potential narrow, non-universal jailbreak, where a user could bypass a cybersecurity guardrail and ask Fable 5 to read a specific codebase and fix any software flaws, as reported by CNBC. Anthropic has characterized the situation as a misunderstanding. Mitch McCann, New York.
1: British Prime Minister Keir Starmer has announced a ban on social media for under-16s. Critics, including YouTube, have warned the blanket bans could push young people towards less safe, unregulated services, while child safety organisations say the current age-checking systems remain far more reliable. Technology reporter Will Guyatt in London says parents will also need to change their behaviour.
2: It's going to be very interesting to see what the government is going to do for younger people, because let's not forget that many of these kids that have got accounts have been encouraged by parents and said it's okay to fake their age in order to get on them. And that's part of the problem here. It's not just the tech companies. They're going to have to do something here. You know, parents are going to have to take their part in this ban too.
1: Voters in Switzerland have rejected a plan to cap the country's population at 10 million people. The proposal was put forward by the far-right Swiss People's Party, who argued the move would ease housing, transportation, and environmental concerns. From Bureaus Worldwide, this is FSN.
3: With FSN Spotlight, I'm Simon Marks, with more today on the action by the Royal Navy seizing a Russian vessel that is part of Vladimir Putin's shadow fleet, moving sanctioned oil around the world. There are more than 700 vessels in that fleet, and the British Prime Minister Sir Keir Starmer has promised action against them as increasing numbers have sailed in UK waters.
4: I think the real question here is, why didn't they do it earlier? There really should be more aggressive action.
3: Stephanie Baker is with Bloomberg News and author of Punishing Putin, Inside the Global Economic War to Bring Down Russia.
4: This is the first time since, as you mentioned, in March, Keir Starmer outlined that they had discovered that they had a legal basis to actually board and detain ships in violation of sanctions law. We expected some action. I think there had been some speculation that there was a Russian frigate protecting some of the vessels going through the English Channel. But I have long argued that this is a real environmental risk, that a lot of these shadow fleet vessels are traveling through the English Channel with very dodgy insurance. We don't know if there were to be some accident or spill, if there would be insurance backing that up, or if that would be the UK taxpayer on the hook for it.
3: The seized vessel, the Smeartos, will now be held off the coast of southwest England as investigations continue. Moscow says the action is illegal and borders on piracy. With FSN Spotlight, I'm Simon Marks.
1: And the main news again, the US says Washington and Tehran have signed the deal to end the conflict and start further negotiations on Iran's nuclear program. Senior staff at the artificial intelligence company Anthropic are meeting with White House officials over a public dispute concerning their latest AI models. And British Prime Minister Keir Starmer has announced a ban on social media for under-16s in the country. That's Feature Story News, Nick Harper reporting. From Feature Story News in Washington, I'm Nick Harper. The US says Washington and Tehran have signed a deal to

Remember what you must do when they undervalue you, when they think your softness is your weakness, when they treat your kindness like it is their advantage. You awaken every dragon, every wolf, every monster that sleeps inside you, and you remind them what hell looks like when it wears the skin of a gentle human. A prayer to hinder the enemy from approaching you. Heavenly Father, I come before you in the name of Jesus, recognizing that you are my protector and deliverer. I acknowledge that I have enemies who seek to harm me, but I know that you are greater than any adversary I may face. I ask for your divine intervention and protection from those who seek to do me harm. Lord, I pray that you would surround me with your hedge of protection, like you did for Job, keeping me safe from the attacks of the enemy. Guard my mind, my heart, and my physical well-being from any evil intent that may be directed towards me. I declare that no weapon formed against me shall prosper, and every tongue that rises against me in judgment shall be condemned. Father, I ask that you would hinder the plans and schemes of my enemies, disrupt their strategies and confound their purposes. Let confusion come upon them, causing them to turn away from me and to be unable to approach or harm me. By the authority I have in Jesus Christ, I rebuke every spirit of darkness and every demonic force that seeks to come against me. I declare that they have no power or authority over me because I am covered by the blood of Jesus. Lord, I also pray for those who may harbor ill intentions towards me. Soften their hearts, open their eyes to the truth, and lead them to repentance. May your love and forgiveness transform their hearts and turn them away from their wicked ways. Help me, Lord, to walk in wisdom and discernment. Guide my steps and lead me on paths of righteousness. Grant me discernment to recognize any potential danger or harmful influence that may come my way. Give me the strength to stand firm in my faith and resist the attacks of the enemy. I thank you, Lord, for your faithfulness and protection. I trust in your unfailing love and know that you are always with me. In Jesus' name I pray. Amen.

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Enjoy life, but don't overdo it. The dopamine sources you choose will determine the heaven or hell you live in.

0: My name is George Floyd, and this is the story of me. I came into this world on October 14th, 1973. I grew up in Houston, Texas, surrounded by my loved ones, and had dreams of making a positive impact on my community. As a young man, I faced personal struggles but remained resilient. I worked hard to support myself and my family, striving to provide a better future for my children. I had a passion for basketball and was known for my friendly and charismatic personality. Tragically, on May 25th, 2020, my life was cut short in a heartbreaking incident that shocked the world. It began when police officers in Minneapolis, Minnesota, responded to a call regarding a counterfeit note. During my arrest, one officer, Derek Chauvin, knelt on my neck for approximately 9 minutes, despite my plea for help and my inability to breathe. The incident was captured on video, luckily, which later circulated widely, revealing the brutality of my encounter. Police officer Chauvin was sentenced to 22 years in prison for what he did to me. My death served as a catalyst for a global movement against police brutality and systemic racism, demanding justice and reforms within law enforcement institutions. My memory continues to inspire countless individuals to fight against systemic racism and advocate for justice and equality. My name is now synonymous with the pursuit of meaningful change, as people come together to ensure that no one else goes through what I went through. Follow for more videos just like this.
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Here are three brutal truths you must accept. Number one, your achievements and successes won't matter on your deathbed, when your time has come to transition from this reality. You won't be thinking about that raise. You'll be thinking about the relationships you've made. So start acting accordingly. Number two, your talent means nothing without consistent effort and practice. Some of the most talented people in the world never move out from their parents' basement. Number three, investing in yourself isn't selfish. It's the most worthwhile thing you can do. You have to put on your own gas mask to save the person sitting right next to you.

0: Doctor, what is it this time? Please don't scare me. Just tell me what is wrong with me.
1: Martha, calm down first. What I'm about to say is important, and you need to listen carefully.
0: Doctor, please don't keep me waiting. I'm already nervous. Just tell me exactly what the result says.
1: All right, Martha, the test shows you have gonorrhea, but don't panic. It is treatable.
0: Gonorrhea again? Why is Mark doing this to me? What kind of marriage am I even in?
1: A few months ago, it was syphilis. Now it's gonorrhea. You really need to be careful.
0: Doctor, please help me. I can't continue like this. Just make sure I get treated properly.
1: Come tomorrow morning so we can start treatment immediately. Don't delay it.
0: Thank you, doctor. I truly appreciate your help. I need to leave now before I break down.
1: Why are some men this careless? What is the point of marriage without faithfulness? My guy, how far now? How your wife they treat you these days? Marriage life still sweet like before? Guy, why you always connect me with women that carry infection? I'm tired of treating one sickness after another. Mark, how you expect me to know? Do they write infection on their forehead before you meet them? Jennifer gave me syphilis and I treated it quietly. Now Rhoda don't give me gonorrhea. This thing no funny again. Wait first. Hope you never go meet your wife after all these infections. You know say that one fit cause serious problem. Of course I have met her. We are still trying to have a baby. I can't just avoid my own wife like that. Mark, at this stage, I think God is seriously warning you. These repeated infections are not ordinary signs.
2: Warning me how? Gideon, don't start preaching for me here. I'm just enjoying life small.
1: Enjoying life is different from destroying your home. Two women, two infections. That should tell you something.
2: I hear you, but I'll just be more careful next time. Stop completely. That one go hard, my brother.
0: Doctor, please tell me good news today. I've been praying so much. Am I finally pregnant this time?
1: Martha, the result we have today is not about pregnancy. It's something completely different.
0: Not pregnancy? Then what is happening to me again? Doctor, please don't scare me.
1: From the detailed tests we conducted, Martha, the result shows that you are HIV positive.
0: No. That cannot be my result. Please check again carefully. I cannot carry HIV.
1: Martha, I warned you earlier to protect yourself. We confirmed this test twice before calling you in.
0: Doctor, please tell me this is a mistake. I cannot accept this. My life cannot just change like this.
1: I truly wish it was a mistake, Martha, but the result is accurate. We need to focus on management now.
0: Mark has ruined my life completely. He has destroyed my dreams and my future.
1: When you notice your partner is cheating, the first thing you must do is stop intercourse completely. Protect yourself. Second, if you still have to interact, make sure to use protection at all times. Your health must come first. Third, if you cannot safely do either of the first two, remove yourself entirely from the person. Do not compromise your safety. Do not handle cheating lightly. This is serious. Your life and health are far more important than anyone else. Please share this so others can learn and protect themselves. Awareness can save lives.
3: Aliens!
4: Hello.
3: Yeah, Aliens!
4: Yeah.
3: Yeah. Aliens!
4: Hello, man. Hello. It's
3: hey.
4: Donna
3: Crowley. Go on, baby.
4: Here.
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1: 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What you think caused this?
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4: We fall in love with three people in our lifetime, each one for a special reason. First love. This love often happens at young age. You eventually grow apart or call it quits over silly things. When we get older, you may look back and think it wasn't love. But the truth is, it was. It was love for what you knew love to be. Remember, there are different depths of love. Second love. The hard one. You get hurt in this one. This love teaches us lesson and makes stronger. This love include pain, lies, betrayal, abuse, drama, and damage. But this is the one where we grow. We realize what we love about love and what we don't love about love. Now we all know the difference between good and bad humans. Now we have become closed, careful, cautious, and considerate. We know exactly what we want and don't want. Third love. This one comes blindly. No warning. It creeps on you silently. You don't go looking for this love. It comes to you. You can't put up any wall you want, but it will be broken down. You'll find yourself caring about that person without trying. They look nothing like your usual crush types, but you get lost in their eyes daily. You see beauty in their imperfections. You hide nothing from them. You want marriage and family with them. You thank the universe for them. You genuinely love them.
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0: From Feature Story News in New Delhi, I'm Ishan Garg. U.S. President Donald Trump says Washington and Tehran have signed a deal to end the conflict and start further negotiations on Iran's nuclear program. The two sides are scheduled to take part in a signing ceremony on Friday in Geneva. Nick Harper reports from Washington.
1: The deal's all signed and the strait is already partially open.
2: President Donald Trump celebrating the deal that he and Vice President J.D. Vance have electronically signed. Iran's lead negotiator and Parliament Speaker, Mohammad Golobov, signing for the Iranians. Vance told CNBC the agreement is good for both sides.
3: I think the Iranians fundamentally have a good choice here in front of them, whether to be a normal country or whether to pursue a nuclear weapon.
2: But there are a few details about what both sides have agreed to. Trump said the text of the deal will be released after Friday. But this is the initial step to move to the next stage of negotiations, where they'll address sanctions relief and unfreezing billions of dollars of Iranian funds. They'll also confront the toughest issue, Iran's enriched uranium. The deal sets out 60 days to negotiate the future of Iran's nuclear program. I'm Nick Harper in Washington.
0: Asian stocks were a mixed bag on Tuesday as investors paused to assess the durability of the rally fueled by the U.S.-Iran deal to reopen the Strait of Hormuz. Japan's central bank raised its policy rate to the highest in over 30 years at 1%, in line with expectations. Laura Westbrook reports from Hong Kong.
4: South Korea's KOSPI was on the rise, helped by chipmakers and tech stocks, but Hong Kong and Chinese shares lagged following a round of weak economic data from mainland China. Japan's Nikkei 225 was largely flat amid the Bank of Japan's first hike since December. The policy tightening comes at a time when Japan has been struggling with a weak yen and inflation creeping up in part due to the Iran war.
0: Nepal's Foreign Minister Shishir Karnal met his Chinese counterpart Wang Yi on Monday during his first visit to the neighboring country since his party swept to power in March. His ongoing four-day trip comes after Karnal visited China's rival India earlier this month.
5: The timing of Nepal's foreign minister's trip to China is notable after spending 3 days in New Delhi at the invitation of his Indian counterpart in the first week of June. It highlights Nepal's efforts to maintain ties with both neighbouring powers. The South Asian country's Communist Party-led coalition government suffered a crushing defeat in general elections in March, presenting a challenge for Beijing. China's top diplomat Wang Yi in a statement said, China has always placed Nepal at the forefront of its neighbourhood diplomacy. During his visit to Delhi, Karnal said Nepal was free from the political baggage of the past and ready to improve ties with India. Rebecca Bunden, Mumbai.
6: With FSN Spotlight, I'm Simon Marks. Today, two takes on the proposed ceasefire deal between the US and Iran that is expected to be signed on Friday. Gideon Rachman, chief foreign affairs columnist at the Financial Times, says he's not sure the Israelis will go along with it.
7: Probably the biggest single danger is that at some point fighting restarts in Lebanon. The Israelis are obviously unhappy, and there are like journalists who are close to Netanyahu ready tweeting this is a disaster and so on. But the Israelis have very difficult choices to make because they can't really afford an open confrontation with Trump. My guess is that reluctantly they will go along with it for now, but that long term they're angry that Iran has successfully linked the war in Lebanon to the opening of the Strait of Hormuz and sort of

0: 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I'm Simon Marks.
1: 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But for now, that is the latest Feature Story News. Ishan Garg reporting.

0: What do you think men want in women?
1: I think that the masculine realm that we operate in is based on respect. A woman who makes her man feel respected, not only from her, but from his peers, is the kind of woman a man's never going to want to lose. If I had a woman and I came home with all five of my friends and she came in the house...
2: Remember what you must do when they undervalue you, when they think your softness is your weakness, when they treat your kindness like it is their advantage. You awaken every dragon, every wolf, every monster that sleeps inside you. And you remind them what hell looks like when it wears the skin of a gentle human.

0: a prayer to hinder the enemy from approaching you. Heavenly Father, I come before you in the name of Jesus, recognizing that you are my protector and deliverer. I acknowledge that I have enemies who seek to harm me, but I know that you are greater than any adversary I may face. I ask for your divine intervention and protection from those who seek to do me harm. Lord, I pray that you would surround me with your hedge of protection, like you did for Job, keeping me safe from the attacks of the enemy. Guard my mind, my heart, and my physical well-being from any evil intent that may be directed towards me. I declare that no weapon formed against me shall prosper, and every tongue that rises against me in judgment shall be condemned. Father, I ask that you would hinder the plans and schemes of my enemies, disrupt their strategies and confound their purposes. Let confusion come upon them, causing them to turn away from me and to be unable to approach or harm me. By the authority I have in Jesus Christ, I rebuke every spirit of darkness and every demonic force that seeks to come against me. I declare that they have no power or authority over me because I am covered by the blood of Jesus. Lord, I also pray for those who may harbor ill intentions towards me. Soften their hearts, open their eyes to the truth, and lead them to repentance. May your love and forgiveness transform their hearts and turn them away from their wicked ways. Help me, Lord, to walk in wisdom and discernment. Guide my steps and lead me on paths of righteousness. Grant me discernment to recognize any potential danger or harmful influence that may come my way. Give me the
1: My name is George Floyd, and this is the story of me. I came into this world on October 14, 1973. I grew up in Houston, Texas, surrounded by my loved ones, and had dreams of making a positive impact on my community. As a young man, I faced personal struggles but remained resilient. I worked hard to support myself and my family, striving to provide a better future for my children. I had a passion for basketball and was known for my friendly and charismatic personality. Tragically, on May 25th, 2020, my life was cut short in a heartbreaking incident that shocked the world. It began when police officers in Minneapolis, Minnesota, responded to a call regarding a counterfeit note. During my arrest, one officer, Derek Chauvin, knelt on my neck for approximately 9 minutes, despite my plea for help and my inability to breathe. The incident was captured on video, luckily, which later circulated widely, revealing the brutality of my encounter. Police officer Chauvin was sentenced to 22 years in prison for what he did to me. My death served as a catalyst for a global movement against police brutality and systemic racism, demanding justice and reforms within law enforcement institutions. My memory continues to inspire countless individuals to fight against.

0: Hold on, hold on. Let me see now. On a Tuesday night, you've got Holby City, EastEnders, Midsummer Murders, or the Caribbean Renaissance.
1: The Caribbean Renaissance.
0: The Caribbean Renaissance is long established as the number one Tuesday night out anywhere in London. 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Played by top DJs on weekly rotation. 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So tell me, why wait for the weekend when you could get revival every Tuesday night at Porky's?
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2: After 1808, they stopped importing slaves and started producing them. In the United States, enslaved people were selected not for freedom, but for forced reproduction. Strong men, young women, treated like livestock. Children born into chains, families torn apart at birth. So tell the truth. Why is this part of history barely spoken about?
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2: 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You know the way there? All right, cool. 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

0: about why so much of Jamaican land is not owned by black people. Black people have been trying to secure land for years, but Jamaica is, well, an interesting place. See, immediately after emancipation, land became a big issue. Uncultivated land in Jamaica was divided into two categories: crown land, owned by England, and backlands or uncultivated estate land. Even though black people eventually enjoyed some freedom, it was only on paper. After slaves were freed, they had literally nowhere to go. White landowners took advantage of this and charged hefty rental fees, making their former property unwilling tenants. Many black people took matters into their own hands and tried to secure lands themselves. The state hated this and passed a series of laws that made black people lose these lands. One of the government's most effective tools in the fight against black land ownership was taxation. The state introduced a raft of tax policies that were, well, ridiculous. When black people protested the unfair taxes, they were labeled squatters with a love of uncivilized ease, far too lazy for work. For those who could afford land, land and animal taxes cut away at already meager resources. But the government didn't stop there. By the 1850s, toll roads were commissioned near black-owned properties in an effort to drive them off. In 1859, residents in Westmoreland had enough. Persons, including men disguised as women, took to the streets to protest the taxes that were preventing them from earning an honest living. That event became known as the 1859 Toll Riots of Jamaica. But nothing changed. Almost 5 years later, in 1865, the situation had gotten so bad that residents wrote to the Queen of England demanding relief from the gruesome taxes and tolls. They begged for a fair chance to access lands in a country that was their home. She wrote back, telling them to stop complaining and to work harder to afford the lands. By October, a Baptist preacher named Paul Bogle led a protest following a court settlement on a St. Thomas land dispute. See, it's always about land. A few days later, on October 11, 1865, Bogle led a march to Morant Bay Courthouse. That event, buoyed by a cry for land equity, became known as the Morant Bay Rebellion. And yet, nothing changed. After the rebellion, the state doubled down, placing more taxes on black communities. Between 1871 and 1912, nearly 250,000 acres became property of the crown for the non-payment of taxes. And whenever a black person tried to access secured lands, the state met them with absolute violence. Remember the 1963 incident where Rastas were forcibly removed from Coral Gardens and the surrounding areas? Yeah. Land. For 3 years, the state orchestrated a war against poor and black Indian Jamaicans living in Baku Wall to create Tivoli Gardens. Driven off the land they had occupied for years with no help from the state, many were forced to form informal settlements around Kingston. Almost a decade later in Rima, around 1,000 residents were driven out of their community over what was said to be non-payment of rent. Large lands in Jamaica, towns even, can be traced to plantation owners in the 17th, 18th, and 19th century. This anti-black history of land rights and land access is why Bob Marley faced hostility when he lived on Hope Road in the 70s, and why Usain Bolt faced discrimination as a black resident in an upper-class neighborhood in Kingston and St. Andrew. Recently, the government has promised to put legislation in place to provide titles for persons who have been living and working on pieces of land for years. With the rising rental costs and increasing barriers to home ownership in Kingston and St. Andrew, the initiative just may help younger generations get a shot at owning a place of their own. Our black ancestors fought hard to try and secure lands, but Jamaica's colonial government did not allow them to. And, well, modern governments have done nothing to fix systematic issues that define local land politics. Jamaica is just an interesting place.
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2: From Feature Story News in New Delhi, I'm Ishan Garg. U.S. President Donald Trump says Washington and Tehran have signed a deal to end the conflict and start further negotiations.

0: agreed to. Trump said the text of the deal will be released after Friday. But this is the initial step to move to the next stage of negotiations, where they'll address sanctions relief and unfreezing billions of dollars of Iranian funds. They'll also confront the toughest issue, Iran's enriched uranium. The deal sets out 60 days to negotiate the future of Iran's nuclear program. I'm Nick Harper in Washington.
1: Asian stocks were a mixed bag on Tuesday as investors paused to assess the durability of the rally fueled by the US-Iran deal to reopen the Strait of Hormuz. Japan's central bank raised its policy rate to the highest in over 30 years at 1%, in line with expectations. Laura Westbrook reports from Hong Kong.
2: South Korea's KOSPI was on the rise, helped by chip makers and tech stocks, but Hong Kong and Chinese shares lagged following a round of weak economic data from mainland China. Japan's Nikkei 225 was largely flat amid the Bank of Japan's first hike since December. The policy tightening comes at a time when Japan has been struggling with a weak yen and inflation creeping up in part due to the Iran war.
1: Nepal's Foreign Minister Shishir Karnal met his Chinese counterpart Wang Yi on Monday during his first visit to the neighboring country since his party swept to power in March. His ongoing four-day trip comes after Karnal visited China's rival India earlier this month.
3: The timing of Nepal's foreign minister's trip to China is notable. After spending 3 days in New Delhi at the invitation of his Indian counterpart in the first week of June, it highlights Nepal's efforts to maintain ties with both neighbouring powers. The South Asian country's Communist Party-led coalition government suffered a crushing defeat in general elections in March, presenting a challenge for Beijing. China's top diplomat Wang Yi in a statement said, China has always placed Nepal at the forefront of its neighbourhood diplomacy. During his visit to Delhi, Karnal said Nepal was free from the political baggage of the past and ready to improve ties with India. Rebecca Bunden, Mumbai.
4: With FSN Spotlight, I'm Simon Marks. Today, two takes on the proposed ceasefire deal between the US and Iran that is expected to be signed on Friday. Gideon Rachman, chief foreign affairs columnist at the Financial Times, says he's not sure the Israelis will go along with it.
5: Probably the biggest single danger is that at some point fighting restarts in Lebanon. The Israelis are obviously unhappy, and there are like journalists who are close to Netanyahu ready tweeting this is a disaster and so on. But the Israelis have very difficult choices to make because they can't really afford an open confrontation with Trump. My guess is that reluctantly they will go along with it for now, but that long term they're angry that Iran has successfully linked the war in Lebanon to the opening of the Strait of Hormuz and sort of tied Israel's hands.
4: And Ahmed Kuzai, Middle East analyst based in Bahrain, worries that Iran will be hugely strengthened by the agreement.
6: So far, the memorandum, it's a 60 days framework revolving around the Strait of Hormuz, Lebanon, nuclear deal and the economic relief where the Iranian sanction funds will be reimbursed. And I think we still all remember the last time sanction funds were released. 7th of October happened. So can we imagine with more money what Iran will do? An empowered Iran won't be an easy enemy to tackle. It will be empowered.
4: Lost in all of this, Iranians who oppose the country's government and who will now be expected to continue living under its brutal rule. With FSN Spotlight, I'm Simon Marks.
1: 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Ishan Garg reporting.

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You awaken every dragon, every wolf, every monster that sleeps inside you, and you remind them what hell looks like when it wears the skin of a gentle human.

0: Let's be honest. Here are 10 lies men hear from women all the time. Number one, I'm just not ready for a relationship. What she really means, she's not ready for one with you. Because when the right guy shows up, everything changes overnight. She will be willing to introduce him to mom in 72 hours. Number two, I want a nice guy. Yeah, but not a pushover. Nice equals spineless in her world. In reality, she wants someone who can stand his ground, say no, and not fold under pressure. Number three, he's just a friend. Sorry, no, there's no such thing as platonic male best friends who aren't secretly in love with her. Come on, most of the time, that friend is just waiting for his turn. Don't ignore that friend. Number four, money doesn't matter. It does. Not about being rich, but you need direction, stability. Because women are hardwired to choose the man who can protect and provide for her. So stay broke and watch how that fast love turns into, I need space. Number five, I've only been with a few guys. Let's just say, the real number is usually higher. People edit their past. Number six, my past doesn't matter, I've changed. Maybe. But patterns don't lie. Pay attention. Because if her history is a dumpster fire full of cheating, drama, and broken men, guess who's getting burned next? You are my friend. Number seven, I didn't see your text. She saw it. She just didn't feel like replying. Number eight, I want a vulnerable man. Yes, but not one who falls apart. She doesn't want you sobbing on her shoulder at 2 a.m. because your feelings got hurt. She wants strength first. Number nine, I don't know what I want. She knows. You're just not it. Weak men chase clarity. Strong men walk away. And number 10, I'm not like other girls. Everyone says that until they prove otherwise. The second you believe her unicorn story,
1: stop it! Because when you come, you don't come by the point. You come by the get on, because your girl tell me that. So wheel out the bucket.

0: a prayer to hinder the enemy from approaching you. Heavenly Father, I come before you in the name of Jesus, recognizing that you are my protector and deliverer. I acknowledge that I have enemies who seek to harm me, but I know that you are greater than any adversary I may face. I ask for your divine intervention and protection from those who seek to do me harm. Lord, I pray that you would surround me with your hedge of protection, like you did for Job, keeping me safe from the attacks of the enemy. Guard my mind, my heart, and my physical well-being from any evil intent that may be directed towards me. I declare that no weapon formed against me shall prosper, and every tongue that rises against me in judgment shall be condemned. Father, I ask that you would hinder the plans and schemes of my enemies. Disrupt their strategies and confound their purposes. Let confusion come upon them, causing them to turn away from me and to be unable to approach or harm me. By the authority I have in Jesus Christ, I rebuke every spirit of darkness and every demonic force that seeks to come against me. I declare that they have no power or authority over me because I am covered by the blood of Jesus. Lord, I also pray for those who may harbor ill intentions towards me. Soften their hearts, open their eyes to the truth, and lead them to repentance. May your love and forgiveness transform their hearts and turn them away from their wicked ways. Help me, Lord, to walk in wisdom and discernment. Guide my steps and lead me on paths of righteousness. Grant me discernment to recognize any potential danger or harmful influence that may come my way. Give me the strength to stand firm in my faith and resist the attacks of the enemy. I thank you, Lord, for your faith.
1: My name is George Floyd, and this is the story of me. I came into this world on October 14, 1973. I grew up in Houston, Texas, surrounded by my loved ones, and had dreams of making a positive impact on my community. As a young man, I faced personal struggles but remained resilient. I worked hard to support myself and my family, striving to provide a better future for my children. I had a passion for basketball and was known for my friendly and charismatic personality. Tragically, on May 25th, 2020, my life was cut short in a heartbreaking incident that shocked the world. It began when police officers in Minneapolis, Minnesota, responded to a call regarding a counterfeit note. During my arrest, one officer, Derek Chauvin, knelt on my neck for approximately 9 minutes, despite my plea for help and my inability to breathe. The incident was captured on video, luckily, which later circulated widely, revealing the brutality of my encounter. Police officer Chauvin was sentenced to 22 years in prison for what he did to me. My death served as a catalyst for a global movement against police brutality and systemic racism, demanding justice and reforms within law enforcement institutions. My memory continues to inspire countless individuals to fight against systemic racism and advocate for justice and equality. My name is now synonymous with the pursuit of peace.

Listen up, you ungrateful Jamaicans and your shameless PNP mouthpieces. For the first time in 40 bloody years, this island is on the verge of a murder rate dipping below 700. A monumental, life-saving plunge from the horrific days when we were losing over 1,700 people a year to senseless violence. And yet here you are, silent, sullen, and too damn blind to celebrate. Instead, you lap up every drop of the PNP's poisonous nonsense about extrajudicial killings without a single scrap of real evidence, letting their fear-mongering and political games drown out the truth. This isn't just a statistic. It's hundreds of mothers who won't bury their sons this year, daughters who come home safe, communities that can finally breathe without looking over their shoulders. This is an unbelievable feat pulled off against all odds, a triumph of grit, strategy, and sheer will. And you refuse to give it the respect it deserves. Your ingratitude is deafening. Your misinformation is dangerous.

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Sunday, 2nd August, the Electric Brixton, headlining direct from Jamaica, his first intimate concert in over 10 years, the sensational Taurus Riley. Taurus Riley live with the legendary Dean Fraser.

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5: One of my goals is to move to Jamaica before retirement age. Sometimes I will have conversations with friends and they will ask me, what are my goals? I will tell them I want to move to Jamaica successfully before retirement age. The feedback I would get, are you crazy? Why would you do that? The crime rate is crazy high there. One of my friends went down and got unalive. While I understand that crime is in the country, but at the same time crime is everywhere, why am I worrying about things out of my control? Why should I live in fear? Unfortunately, bad things happen all around the world all the time. I mean, if you are that worried about crime, why don't you go and create your own CCTV camera surveillance team for Jamaica and partner with the Jamaica Force and help them solve crime in the country? Like, maybe that would work. Why waste time talking about the issue? Let's spend time talking about how we can help to solve it. Like, for example, creating more well-paid jobs, creating more businesses in the country, and paying more taxes so we can demand more well-lit streets in the country. If you ain't coming up with a solution, shut up projecting your fare onto other people. Thank you.
6: Aliens.
7: Hello.
6: Yeah, D. Aliens.
7: Yeah.
6: Yeah. Aliens.
7: Hello,
6: man.
7: Hello, hello. It's hey. Donna Crowley.
6: Go on, baby.
7: Me
6: love the...
8: 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And some chat with me, DJ Elaine, right here on Sky Radio Jamaica.
6: Good like gold, Elaine Smith. You're good like gold.
9: Ten richest beggars across the globe. There are many types of people are living. Some are very rich, and some are very poor. Many people do not have any source of income, and many are not able to make money. To fulfill their needs, people started begging money from others. But many people across the globe are not poor. But they earn by begging, because have the easy method of money making, and with zero investment. Generally, these kinds of people make more money, and fall in rich people of the nations. Here is a list of top 10 richest beggars across the globe. Number 1. Simon Rate. He is 38 years old, guys, and lives in London. He begs near the railway station. He begs 8 to 10 hours per day with his dog, and on holidays he spends more than 8 hours. He earns around £50,000 annually, and he is also having a flat worth around £3,000. Number 2. Aisha. She was a 100-year-old lady who lived in Jeddah City, Saudi Arabia. She was a blind woman. After her death, it revealed that she had around 3 million Saudi riyal cash and jewelry worth around 1 million Saudi riyal found from her house. And she also had 4 apartments, but before death, she has donated everything to needy people she knows. Number 3. Irvin Kaur. He is a 98 years old guy, lives in New York City, America. He begs in Manhattan. Earlier he has worked as a comedian in New York City. In today's time, the cost of his house is around USD 3.5 million. He spends all of his money made by begging in charity to buy medical supplies for children. And he fulfills his needs by selling newspapers. Number 4. Gary Thompson. He also lives in America. He has some physical disability for which he is using a wheelchair. He also acts like a mentally disabled person to get more sympathy, and he earns around $100,000 in a year. Number 5. He is known as Mercedes Beggar. He begs with his daughter. None knows their names or any details, but accidentally someone clicked them in the picture, and in that picture, a Mercedes key showed up from his daughter's pocket, and after that the picture got viral on the internet. Number 6. Will Anderson. He lives in New York City. He generally begs with his dog. He begs in New York's major crowded areas and made money around $200 per hour. Number 7. Lakshmi Das. She lives in Kolkata, India. She is begging for the last 45 years. She doesn't spend much on herself and also does not have any property. Although she has a bank account and also saved some money. Number 8. Masu. He lives in India. He usually begs 8 to 10 hours a day and earns around 20 to 30 USD per day. Number 9. Krishna Kumar Jeet. He lives in Mumbai, India. He is begging from the last many years. Earlier he was poor, but after a certain period, he becomes rich by begging. But still, he begs and wore old clothes, and earns around 20 to 30 USD per day, and he also has a flat in Nalasopara in Mumbai. Number 10. Sambhaji Kale. He and his whole family is making money by begging in Mumbai, India. He earns around 14 to 15 USD per day. He is also investing some money in a few companies, and he has a total of 3 houses on his name.
7: Parents, make sure the children get immunized. Hear this!

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0: conflict and start further negotiations on Iran's nuclear program. The two sides are scheduled to take part in a signing ceremony on Friday in Geneva. Nick Harper reports from Washington.
1: The deal's all signed, and the strait is already partially open.
2: President Donald Trump celebrating the deal that he and Vice President J.D. Vance have electronically signed. Iran's lead negotiator and Parliament Speaker, Mohammad Golobov, signing for the Iranians. Vance told CNBC the agreement is good for both sides.
3: I think the Iranians fundamentally have a good choice here in front of them, whether to be a normal country or whether to pursue a nuclear weapon.
2: But there are a few details about what both sides have agreed to. Trump said the text of the deal will be released after Friday. But this is the initial step to move to the next stage of negotiations, where they'll address sanctions relief and unfreezing billions of dollars of Iranian funds. They'll also confront the toughest issue, Iran's enriched uranium. The deal sets out 60 days to negotiate the future of Iran's nuclear program. I'm Nick Harper in Washington.
0: Asian stocks were a mixed bag on Tuesday as investors paused to assess the durability of the rally fueled by the US-Iran deal to reopen the Strait of Hormuz. Japan's central bank raised its policy rate to the highest in over 30 years at 1%, in line with expectations. Laura Westbrook reports from Hong Kong.
4: South Korea's KOSPI was on the rise, helped by chipmakers and tech stocks, but Hong Kong and Chinese shares lagged following a round of weak economic data from mainland China. Japan's Nikkei 225 was largely flat amid the Bank of Japan's first hike since December. The policy tightening comes at a time when Japan has been struggling with a weak yen and inflation creeping up in part due to the Iran war.
0: Nepal's Foreign Minister Shishir Karnal met his Chinese counterpart Wang Yi on Monday during his first visit to the neighboring country since his party swept to power in March. His ongoing four-day trip comes after Karnal visited China's rival India earlier this month.
5: The timing of Nepal's Foreign Minister's trip to China is notable after spending 3 days in New Delhi at the invitation of his Indian counterpart in the first week of June. It highlights Nepal's efforts to maintain ties with both neighbouring powers. The South Asian country's Communist Party-led coalition government suffered a crushing defeat in general elections in March, presenting a challenge for Beijing. China's top diplomat Wang Yi in a statement said, China has always placed Nepal at the forefront of its neighbourhood diplomacy. During his visit to Delhi, Karnal said Nepal was free from the political baggage of the past and ready to improve ties with India. Rebecca Bunden, Mumbai.
6: With FSN Spotlight, I'm Simon Marks. Today, two takes on the proposed ceasefire deal between the US and Iran that is expected to be signed on Friday. Gideon Rachman, chief foreign affairs columnist at the Financial Times, says he's not sure the Israelis will go along with it.
7: Probably the biggest single danger is that at some point fighting restarts in Lebanon. The Israelis are obviously unhappy, and there are like journalists who are close to Netanyahu ready tweeting this is a disaster and so on. But the Israelis have very difficult choices to make because they can't really afford an open confrontation with Trump. My guess is that reluctantly they will go along with it for now, but that long term they're angry that Iran has successfully linked the war in Lebanon to the opening of the Strait of Hormuz and sort of tied Israel's hands.
6: And Ahmed Kuzai, Middle East analyst based in Bahrain, worries that Iran will be hugely strengthened by the agreement.
8: So far, the memorandum, it's a 60-day framework revolving around the Strait of Hormuz, Lebanon, nuclear deal and the economic relief, where the Iranian sanction funds will be reimbursed. And I think we still all remember the last time sanction funds were released. 7th of October happened. So can we imagine with more money what Iran will do? An empowered Iran won't be an easy enemy to tackle. It will be empowered.
6: Lost in all of this, Iranians who oppose the country's government and who will now be expected to continue living under its brutal rule. With FSN Spotlight, I'm Simon Marks.
0: 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Stay tuned for further updates right here. But for now, that is the latest Feature Story News. Ishan Garg reporting. For Feature Story News in New Delhi, I'm Ishan Garg.

0: A girlfriend gave a challenge to her boyfriend to live a day without her. No communication at all, and said if he passed it, she'll love him forever. The boyfriend agreed. He never texted nor called his girlfriend for the whole day without knowing his girlfriend has 24 hours left because she was dying because of cancer. After a day, he excitedly went to his girlfriend, "I did it, baby." But tears fell as he saw his girlfriend lying in a coffin with a note, "You did it, baby. Now do it every day. I love you."
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You awaken every dragon, every wolf, every monster that sleeps inside you, and you remind them what hell looks like when it wears the skin of a gentle human.

0: prayer to hinder the enemy from approaching you. Heavenly Father, I come before you in the name of Jesus, recognizing that you are my protector and deliverer. I acknowledge that I have enemies who seek to harm me, but I know that you are greater than any adversary I may face. I ask for your divine intervention and protection from those who seek to do me harm. Lord, I pray that you would surround me with your hedge of protection, like you did for Job, keeping me safe from the attacks of the enemy. Guard my mind, my heart, and my physical well-being from any evil intent that may be directed towards me. I declare that no weapon formed against me shall prosper, and every tongue that rises against me in judgment shall be condemned. Father, I ask that you would hinder the plans and schemes of my enemies. Disrupt their strategies and confound their purposes. Let confusion come upon them, causing them to turn away from me and to be unable to approach or harm me. By the authority I have in Jesus Christ, I rebuke every spirit of darkness and every demonic force that seeks to come against me. I declare that they have no power or authority over me because I am covered by the blood of Jesus. Lord, I also pray for those who may harbor ill intentions towards me. Soften their hearts, open their eyes to the truth, and lead them to repentance. May your love and forgiveness transform their hearts and turn them away from their wicked ways. Help me, Lord, to walk in wisdom and discernment. Guide my steps and lead me on paths of righteousness. Grant me discernment to recognize any potential danger or harmful influence that may come my way. Give me the strength to stand firm in my faith and resist the attacks of the enemy. I thank you, Lord, for your faithfulness and protection. I trust in your unfailing love and know that you are always with me. In Jesus' name I pray. Amen.
1: My name is George Floyd, and this is the story of me. I came into this world on October 14, 1973. I grew up in Houston, Texas, surrounded by my loved ones, and had dreams of making a positive impact on my community. As a young man, I faced personal struggles but remained resilient. I worked hard to support myself and my family, striving to provide a better future for my children. I had a passion for basketball and was known for my friendly and charismatic personality. Tragically, on May 25th, 2020, my life was cut short in a heartbreaking incident that shocked the world. It began when police officers in Minneapolis, Minnesota, responded to a call regarding a counterfeit note. During my arrest, one officer, Derek Chauvin, knelt on my neck for approximately 9 minutes, despite my plea for help and my inability to breathe. The incident was captured on video, luckily, which later circulated widely, revealing the brutality of my encounter. Police officer Chauvin was sentenced to 22 years in prison for what he did to me. My death served as a catalyst for a global movement against police brutality and systemic racism, demanding justice and reforms within law enforcement institutions. My memory continues to inspire countless individuals to fight against systemic racism and advocate for justice and equality. My name is now synonymous with the pursuit of meaningful change, as people come together to ensure that no one else goes through what I went through. Follow for more videos just like this.

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1: Hold on, hold on. Let me see now. On a Tuesday night, you've got Holby City, EastEnders, Midsummer Murders, or the Caribbean Renaissance.
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1: 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Played by top DJs on weekly rotation. 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So tell me, why wait for the weekend when you could get revival every Tuesday night?

The end of gangsters' paradise in Jamaica. A final warning to criminals, gangsters and thugs, your era of terror is finished. Under Prime Minister Andrew Holness and the Jamaica Labour Party government, we're dismantling your networks with unrelenting force. Surrender immediately or face arrest, imprisonment, and total collapse. Jamaica is reclaiming its future. You won't stop us. Choose peace now or perish in defeat. Why being a gangster in Jamaica is doomed. The JLP government's resolute leadership has made gang life futile and fatal. Active gangs have plummeted from over 350 in 2016 to fewer than 100 today. Through massive security investments, major firearm seizures, intelligence-led operations, and zones of special operations that reclaim communities. Criminals are hunted relentlessly, no safe havens, crippled arsenals, and zero tolerance for violence. Murders have dropped dramatically, over 40% in recent years, with Jamaica on track for its safest period in decades. Law-abiding citizens are empowered, gangs are fractured and fleeing. The JLP's commitment ensures a prosperous, peaceful Jamaica. Criminals are outmatched and

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0: Stop chasing and start attracting. When you chase something, it runs from you. But when you attract something, it's drawn to you. When you chase, you're in the energy of lack. You're running after it because you don't feel like you already have it. 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There's no need to chase because you feel like you already have it. This is the vibration that will draw the very thing to you.
1: Hold on, hold on. Let me see now. On a Tuesday night, you've got Holby City, EastEnders, Midsummer Murders, or the Caribbean Renaissance.
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1: From Feature Story News in New Delhi, I'm Ishan Garg. U.S. President Donald Trump says Washington and Tehran have signed a deal to end the conflict and start further negotiations on Iran's nuclear program. The two sides are scheduled to take part in a signing ceremony on Friday in Geneva. Nick Harper reports from Washington.
2: The deal's all signed and the strait is already partially open.
3: President Donald Trump celebrating the deal that he and Vice President J.D. Vance have electronically signed. Iran's lead negotiator and Parliament Speaker, Mohammad Golobov, signing for the Iranians. Vance told CNBC the agreement is good for both sides.
4: I think the Iranians fundamentally have a good choice here in front of them, whether to be a normal country or whether to pursue a nuclear weapon.
3: But there are a few details about what both sides have agreed to. Trump said the text of the deal will be released after Friday. But this is the initial step to move to the next stage of negotiations, where they'll address sanctions relief and unfreezing billions of dollars of Iranian funds. They'll also confront the toughest issue, Iran's enriched uranium. The deal sets out 60 days to negotiate the future of Iran's nuclear program. I'm Nick Harper in Washington.
1: Asian stocks were a mixed bag on Tuesday as investors paused to assess the durability of the rally fueled by the US-Iran deal to reopen the Strait of Hormuz. Japan's central bank raised its policy rate to the highest in over 30 years at 1%, in line with expectations. Laura Westbrook reports from Hong Kong.
5: South Korea's KOSPI was on the rise, helped by chip makers and tech stocks, but Hong Kong and Chinese shares lagged following a round of weak economic data from mainland China. Japan's Nikkei 225 was largely flat amid the Bank of Japan's first hike since December. The policy tightening comes at a time when Japan has been struggling with a weak yen and inflation creeping up in part due to the Iran war.
1: Nepal's Foreign Minister Shishir Karnal met his Chinese counterpart Wang Yi on Monday during his first visit to the neighboring country since his party swept to power in March. His ongoing four-day trip comes after Karnal visited China's rival India earlier this month.
6: The timing of Nepal's Foreign Minister's trip to China is notable after spending 3 days in New Delhi at the invitation of his Indian counterpart in the first week of June. It highlights Nepal's efforts to maintain ties with both neighbouring powers. The South Asian country's Communist Party-led coalition government suffered a crushing defeat in general elections in March, presenting a challenge for Beijing. China's top diplomat Wang Yi in a statement said, China has always placed Nepal at the forefront of its neighbourhood diplomacy. During his visit to Delhi, Karnal said Nepal was free from the political baggage of the past and ready to improve ties with India. Rebecca Bunden, Mumbai.
7: With FSN Spotlight, I'm Simon Marks. Today, two takes on the proposed ceasefire deal between the US and Iran that is expected to be signed on Friday. Gideon Rachman, chief foreign affairs columnist at the Financial Times, says he's not sure the Israelis will go along with it.
8: Probably the biggest single danger is that at some point fighting restarts in Lebanon. The Israelis are obviously unhappy, and there are like journalists who are close to Netanyahu ready tweeting this is a disaster and so on. But the Israelis have very difficult choices to make because they can't really afford an open confrontation with Trump. My guess is that reluctantly they will go along with it for now, but that long term they're angry that Iran has successfully linked the war in Lebanon to the opening of the Strait of Hormuz and sort of tied Israel's hands.
7: And Ahmed Kuzai, Middle East analyst based in Bahrain, worries that Iran will be hugely strengthened by the agreement.
9: So far, the memorandum, it's a 60 days framework revolving around the Strait of Hormuz, Lebanon,

feature story. And we have a wealth of audio and video stories from our global news bureaus on Facebook. You can find us there by following Feature Story News. Stay tuned for further updates right here. But for now, that is the latest Feature Story News. Ishan Garg reporting.

the age of 16, 17, 18, 19, 20, 21, and 23 isn't easy. You lose friends. You make mistakes. You fall. 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

0: 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You awaken every dragon, every wolf, every monster that sleeps inside you, and you remind them what hell looks like when it wears the skin of a gentle human.
1: And the magnificent. I'm back, but the shaker was so boss, most tunnering,

0: 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Heavenly Father, I come before you in the name of Jesus, recognizing that you are my protector and deliverer. I acknowledge that I have enemies who seek to harm me, but I know that you are greater than any adversary I may face. I ask for your divine intervention and protection from those who seek to do me harm. Lord, I pray that you would surround me with your hedge of protection, like you did for Job, keeping me safe from the attacks of the enemy. Guard my mind, my heart, and my physical well-being from any evil intent that may be directed towards me. I declare that no weapon formed against me shall prosper, and every tongue that rises against me in judgment shall be condemned. Father, I ask that you would hinder the plans and schemes of my enemies, disrupt their strategies and confound their purposes. Let confusion come upon them, causing them to turn away from me and to be unable to approach or harm me. By the authority I have in Jesus Christ, I rebuke every spirit of darkness and every demonic force that seeks to come against me. I declare that they have no power or authority over me because I am covered by the blood of Jesus. Lord, I also pray for those who may harbor ill intentions towards me. Soften their hearts, open their eyes to the truth, and lead them to repentance. May your love and forgiveness transform their hearts and turn them away from their wicked ways. Help me, Lord, to walk in wisdom and discernment. Guide my steps and lead me on paths of righteousness. Grant me discernment to recognize any potential danger or harmful influence that may come my way. Give me the strength to stand firm in my faith and resist the attacks of the enemy. I thank you, Lord, for your faithfulness and protection. I trust in your unfailing love and know that you are always with me. In Jesus' name I pray. Amen.
1: My name is George Floyd, and this is the story of me. I came into this world on October 14, 1973. I grew up in Houston, Texas, surrounded by my loved ones, and had dreams of making a positive impact on my community. As a young man, I faced personal struggles but remained resilient. I worked hard to support myself and my family, striving to provide a better future for my children. I had a passion for basketball and was known for my friendly and charismatic personality. Tragically, on May 25th, 2020, my life was cut short in a heartbreaking incident that shocked the world. It began when police officers in Minneapolis, Minnesota, responded to a call regarding a counterfeit note. During my arrest, one officer, Derek Chauvin, knelt on my neck for approximately 9 minutes, despite my plea for help and my inability to breathe. The incident was captured on video, luckily, which later circulated widely, revealing the brutality of my encounter. Police officer Chauvin was sentenced to 22 years in prison for what he did to me. My death served as a catalyst for a global movement against police brutality and systemic racism, demanding justice and reforms within law enforcement institutions. My memory continues to inspire countless individuals to fight against systemic racism and advocate for justice and equality. My name is now synonymous with the pursuit of meaningful change, as people come together to ensure that no one else goes through what I went through. Follow for more videos just like this.

0: I remember Sunday in Jamaica used to smell like rice and peas from three houses down the lane.
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1: 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London, brace yourself for a night of high voltage reggae energy. Sunday, 2nd August, the Electric Brixton, headlining direct from Jamaica, his first intimate concert in over 10 years. The sensational Taurus Riley. Taurus Riley live with the legendary Dean Frazier.

0: Trilli, bringing back the real live reggae vibe. 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
1: 12 places to find help in the Bible. Number 1. When in need of forgiveness, pray with Psalm 51. Number 2. When in need of protection, pray with Psalm 91. Number 3. When in need of help, pray with Psalm 121. Number 4. When you are in want, pray with Philippians 4, verse 19. Number 5. When you are afraid, pray with Isaiah 43, verses 1 to 5. Number 6. When in journey, pray with Psalm 23. Number 7. When in need of healing, pray with Psalm 41. Number 8. When in need of deliverance, pray with Psalm 59. Number 9. When in sorrow, pray with Psalm 42. Number 10. When in trouble, pray with Psalm 40. Number 11. When in worries, pray with Philippians 4 verses 6 to 7. Number 12. When in need of breakthrough, pray with Isaiah 43 verses 19 to 20.
2: One of my goals is to move to Jamaica before retirement age. Sometimes I will have conversations with friends and they will ask me, what are my goals? I will tell them I want to move to Jamaica successfully before retirement age. The feedback I would get, are you crazy? Why would you do that? The crime rate is crazy high there. One of my friends went down and got unalive. While I understand that crime is in the country, but at the same time crime is everywhere, why am I worrying about things out of my control? Why should I live in fear? Unfortunately, bad things happen all around the world all the time. I mean, if you are that worried about crime, why don't you go and create your own CCTV camera surveillance team for Jamaica and partner with the Jamaica Force and help them solve crime in the country? Like, maybe that would work. Why waste time talking about the issue? Let's spend time talking about how we can help to solve it. Like, for example, creating more well-paid jobs, creating more businesses in the country, and paying more taxes so we can demand more well-lit streets in the country. If you ain't coming up with a solution, shut up projecting your fare onto other people. Thank you.
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3: Aliens!
4: Hello!
3: Yeah, these... Aliens! Yeah,
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6: From Feature Story News in the UK, I'm John Beaver. The G7 leaders are set to discuss a new impetus to try and end the war in Ukraine on the second day of the leaders' summit in France. Ross Cullen reports.
7: Ahead of travelling here to Evian, the US leader held an hour-long call with President Putin, a conversation which came after the Ukrainian leader had sent an open letter to his Russian counterpart calling for face-to-face talks to end the war. European leaders attending the summit will attempt to coax Donald Trump to force more pressure on Moscow, with the US president signalling that he is ready to work more intensively on Ukraine now that the US-Iran peace deal has been agreed. The G7 prime ministers, presidents and chancellor will also hold talks on Tuesday with the leaders from the UAE, Qatar and Egypt to further scrutinise the deal between Washington and Tehran.
6: UK Prime Minister Keir Starmer will use the G7 summit to introduce new sanctions on Russia. The measures will target Russia's shadow fleet and the finance networks the country uses to get around Western sanctions. The UK is also unveiling a deal to supply Kyiv with nuclear fuel, which officials say will create British jobs. Eight people have been killed after a US Air Force B-52 bomber crashed in California. The incident took place at Edwards Air Force Base when the plane crashed immediately after takeoff and burst into flames. The crew were described as a mix of military, government civilians and government contractors and included two Boeing employees. Investigations are now underway into the cause of the crash. Nepal's foreign minister has met with his Chinese counterpart in his first visit to the neighbouring country since his party swept to power in March. Rebecca Bunden reports.
8: The timing of Nepal's foreign minister's trip to China is notable after spending 3 days in New Delhi at the invitation of his Indian counterpart in the first week of June. It highlights Nepal's efforts to maintain ties with both neighbouring powers. The South Asian country's Communist Party-led coalition government suffered a crushing defeat in general elections in March, presenting a challenge for Beijing. China's top diplomat Wang Yi in a statement said, China has always placed Nepal at the forefront of its neighbourhood diplomacy. During his visit to Delhi, Kunal said Nepal was free from the political baggage of the past and ready to improve ties with India.
6: Cape Verde have pulled off the shock of the World Cup so far, holding tournament favourite Spain to a 0-0 draw. The African island nation are ranked 44th of the 48 teams competing. One gambler was so sure of a Spanish victory, they bet almost $1 million on Spain to win on the Polymarket trading site, but lost it all thanks to some heroic goalkeeping. From Bureau's World.

0: forward an open confrontation with Trump. My guess is that reluctantly they will go along with it for now, but that long term they're angry that Iran has successfully linked the war in Lebanon to the opening of the Strait of Hormuz and sort of tied Israel's hands.
1: And Ahmed Kuzai, Middle East analyst based in Bahrain, worries that Iran will be hugely strengthened by the agreement.
2: So far, the memorandum, it's a 60-day framework revolving around the Strait of Hormuz, Lebanon, nuclear deal, and the economic relief, where the Iranian sanction funds will be reimbursed. And I think we still all remember the last time sanction funds were released. 7th of October happened. So can we imagine with more money what Iran will do? An empowered Iran won't be an easy enemy to tackle. It will be empowered.
1: Lost in all of this, Iranians who oppose the country's government and who will now be expected to continue living under its brutal rule. With FSN Spotlight, I'm Simon Marks.
3: To recap the top stories, the G7 leaders are set to discuss a new impetus to try and end the war in Ukraine on the second day of the leaders' summit in France. Ukrainian President Volodymyr Zelensky is attending the meeting. 8 people have been killed after a US Air Force B-52 bomber crashed in California. And Cape Verde have pulled off the shock of the World Cup so far, holding tournament favourite Spain to a 0-0 draw. One gambler was so sure of a Spanish victory, they bet almost $1 million on Spain to win on the Polymarket trading site. That's the latest Feature Story News. John Beaver reporting. From Feature Story News in the UK, I'm John Beaver. The G7 leaders are set.

You can shoot me with your words. You can cut me with your lies. 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But just like life,

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0: 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Cause you see, when you've never really had a good man, and you find one like that, that satisfies your every need.

Remember what you must do when they undervalue you, when they think your softness is your weakness, when they treat your kindness like it is their advantage. You awaken every dragon, every wolf, every monster that sleeps inside you, and you remind them what hell looks like when it wears the skin of a gentle human. A prayer to hinder the enemy from approaching you. Heavenly Father, I come before you in the name of Jesus, recognizing that you are my protector and deliverer. I acknowledge that I have enemies who seek to harm me, but I know that you are greater than any adversary I may face. I ask for your divine intervention and protection from those who seek to do me harm. Lord, I pray that you would surround me with your hedge of protection, like you did for Job, keeping me safe from the attacks of the enemy. Guard my mind, my heart, and my physical well-being from any evil intent that may be directed towards me. I declare that no weapon formed against me shall prosper, and every tongue that rises against me in judgment shall be condemned. Father, I ask that you would hinder the plans and schemes of my enemies, disrupt their strategies and confound their purposes. Let confusion come upon them, causing them to turn away from me and to be unable to approach or harm me. By the authority I have in Jesus Christ, I rebuke every spirit of darkness and every demonic force that seeks to come against me. I declare that they have no power or authority over me because I am covered by the blood of Jesus. Lord, I also pray for those who may harbor ill intentions towards me. Soften their hearts, open their eyes to the truth, and lead them to repentance. May your love and forgiveness transform their hearts and turn them away from their wicked ways. Help me, Lord, to walk in wisdom and discernment. Guide my steps and lead me on paths of righteousness. Grant me discernment to recognize any potential danger or harmful influence that may come my way. Give me the strength to stand firm in my faith and resist the attacks of the enemy. I thank you, Lord, for your faithfulness and protection. I trust in your unfailing love and know that you are always with me. In Jesus' name I pray. Amen.

My name is George Floyd, and this is the story of me. I came into this world on October 14th, 1973. I grew up in Houston, Texas, surrounded by my loved ones, and had dreams of making a positive impact on my community. As a young man, I faced personal struggles but remained resilient. I worked hard to support myself and my family, striving to provide a better future for my children. I had a passion for basketball and was known for my friendly and charismatic personality. Tragically, on May 25th, 2020, my life was cut short in a heartbreaking incident that shocked the world. It began when police officers in Minneapolis, Minnesota, responded to a call regarding a counterfeit note. During my arrest, one officer, Derek Chauvin, knelt on my neck for approximately 9 minutes, despite my plea for help and my inability to breathe. The incident was captured on video, luckily, which later circulated widely, revealing the brutality of my encounter. Police officer Chauvin was sentenced to 22 years in prison for what he did to me. My death served as a catalyst for a global movement against police brutality and systemic racism, demanding justice and reforms within law enforcement institutions. My memory continues to inspire countless individuals to fight against systemic racism and advocate for justice and equality. My name is now synonymous with the pursuit of meaningful change, as people come together to ensure that no one else goes through what I went through. Follow for more videos just like this.

0: From Feature Story News in the UK, I'm John Beaver. The G7 leaders are set to discuss a new impetus to try and end the war in Ukraine on the second day of the Leaders' Summit in France. Ross Cullen reports.
1: Ahead of travelling here to Evian, the US leader held an hour-long call with President Putin, a conversation which came after the Ukrainian leader had sent an open letter to his Russian counterpart calling for face-to-face talks to end the war. European leaders attending the summit will attempt to coax Donald Trump to force more pressure on Moscow, with the US president signalling that he is ready to work more intensively on Ukraine now that the US-Iran peace deal has been agreed. The G7 prime ministers, presidents and chancellor will also hold talks on Tuesday with the leaders from the UAE, Qatar and Egypt to further scrutinise the deal between Washington and Tehran.
0: UK Prime Minister Keir Starmer will use the G7 summit to introduce new sanctions on Russia. The measures will target Russia's shadow fleet and the finance networks the country uses to get around Western sanctions. The UK is also unveiling a deal to supply Kyiv with nuclear fuel, which officials say will create British jobs. 8 people have been killed after a US Air Force B-52 bomber crashed in California. The incident took place at Edwards Air Force Base when the plane crashed immediately after takeoff and burst into flames. The crew were described as a mix of military, government civilians and government contractors and included 2 Boeing employees. Investigations are now underway into the cause of the crash. Nepal's foreign minister has met with his Chinese counterpart in his first visit to the neighbouring country since his party swept to power in March. Rebecca Bunden reports.
2: The timing of Nepal's foreign minister's trip to China is notable after spending 3 days in New Delhi at the invitation of his Indian counterpart in the first week of June. It highlights Nepal's efforts to maintain ties with both neighbouring powers. The South Asian country's Communist Party-led coalition government suffered a crushing defeat in general elections in March, presenting a challenge for Beijing. China's top diplomat Wang Yi in a statement said, China has always placed Nepal at the forefront of its neighbourhood diplomacy. During his visit to Delhi, Kunal said Nepal was free from the political baggage of the past and ready to improve ties with India.
0: Cape Verde have pulled off the shock of the World Cup so far, holding tournament favourite Spain to a 0-0 draw. The African island nation are ranked 44th of the 48 teams competing. One gambler was so sure of a Spanish victory, they bet almost $1 million on Spain to win on the Polymarket trading site, but lost it all thanks to some heroic goalkeeping. From Bureaus Worldwide, this is FSN.
3: With FSN Spotlight, I'm Simon Marks. Today, 2 takes on the proposed ceasefire deal between the US and Iran that is expected to be signed on Friday. Gideon Ruckman, chief foreign affairs columnist at the Financial Times, says he's not sure the Israelis will go along with it.
4: Probably the biggest single danger is that at some point fighting restarts in Lebanon. The Israelis are obviously unhappy, and there are like journalists who are close to Netanyahu ready tweeting this is a disaster and so on. But the Israelis have very difficult choices to make because they can't really afford an open confrontation with Trump. My guess is that reluctantly they will go along with it for now, but that long term they're angry that Iran has successfully linked the war in Lebanon to the opening of the Strait of Hormuz and sort of tied Israel's hands.
3: And Ahmed Kuzai, Middle East analyst based in Bahrain, worries that Iran will be hugely strengthened by the agreement.
5: So far, the memorandum, it's a 60-day framework revolving around the Strait of Hormuz, Lebanon, nuclear deal and the economic relief, where the Iranian sanction funds will be reimbursed. And I think we still all remember the last time sanction funds were released. 7th of October happened. So can we imagine with more money what Iran will do? An empowered Iran won't be an easy enemy to tackle. It will be empowered.
3: Lost in all of this, Iranians who oppose the country's government and who will now be expected to continue living under its brutal rule. With FSN Spotlight, I'm Simon Marks.
0: To recap the top stories, the G7 leaders are set to discuss a new impetus to try and end the war in Ukraine on the second day of the Leaders' Summit in France. Ukrainian President Volodymyr Zelensky is attending the meeting. 8 people have been killed after a US Air Force B-52 bomber crashed in California. And Cape Verde have pulled off the shock of the World Cup so far, holding tournament favourite Spain to a 0-0 draw. One gambler was so sure of a Spanish victory, they bet almost $1 million on Spain to win on the Polymarket trading site. That's the latest feature story news. John Beaver reporting. From Feature Story News in the UK, I'm Ben.

Stay single until you find a woman that does these 16 things. 1. She is forgiving, but only when necessary. 2. She is dependable. 3. She's honest and never apologizes for it. 4. She encourages you. 5. She knows how to have fun. 6. She challenges you. 7. She finds humor in the hardest times. 8. She is kind and compassionate. 9. She is positive. 10. She is a good listener. 11. She takes charge of her life. 12. She respects herself. 13. She is genuine. 14. She avoids gossip. 15. She accepts imperfections. 16. She motivates you when you don't want to do anything.

We know that quarantine is not good. But Father God, we want to thank you because it's to our advantages as the main houses. We know our husbands are not happy. They are very angry with this quarantine. But Father, you did it for a reason. Now we can spend time together, Father. Even if we are not talking, the fact that he is here, Lord. We want to thank you because at least we are spending time with them. No more small houses, oh God. No more excuses and all this life. No more fewer queues. Oh, Father Lord, we are very happy as big houses. At least you have given us time to socialize with this husband. Father Lord, I don't even remember the last time I spent with my husband. But I want to thank this quarantine, oh God. My husband is just sitting at the sofa like a bulldog fan. I know he feels like killing me right now, Father. Oh, Rabosata Kabasata. We thank this quarantine just for this reason, that at least I'm able to see my husband in one room, Father. Oh, we want to thank you. We want to thank you for this quarantine. Like now, Father, we are even helping each other with the household chores. Because, Father, he has nothing to do. No soccer. No nothing, Father. Oh, we thank you for this quarantine. We thank you for this quarantine. That's when you could see our fire going to small houses. But now, oh, we are together. By fire, by force, we are together, Lord. Now I'm going to pass him this laundry so that he can iron it. Oh, unity in this quarantine. We pray for unity. Even if he is not happy, Father, I'm with him now, Father. Oh, Father, we thank you for this quarantine. Let me go and look for him. Baby!

0: From Feature Story News in the UK, I'm John Beaver. The G7 leaders are set to discuss a new impetus to try and end the war in Ukraine on the second day of the leaders' summit in France. Ross Cullen reports.
1: Ahead of travelling here to Evian, the US leader held an hour-long call with President Putin, a conversation which came after the Ukrainian leader had sent an open letter to his Russian counterpart calling for face-to-face talks to end the war. European leaders attending the summit will attempt to coax Donald Trump to force more pressure on Moscow, with the US president signalling that he is ready to work more intensively on Ukraine now that the US-Iran peace deal has been agreed. The G7 prime ministers, presidents and chancellor will also hold talks on Tuesday with the leaders from the UAE, Qatar and Egypt to further scrutinise the deal between Washington and Tehran.
0: UK Prime Minister Keir Starmer will use the G7 summit to introduce new sanctions on Russia. The measures will target Russia's shadow fleet and the finance networks the country uses to get around Western sanctions. The UK is also unveiling a deal to supply Kyiv with nuclear fuel, which officials say will create British jobs. 8 people have been killed after a US Air Force B-52 bomber crashed in California. The incident took place at Edwards Air Force Base when the plane crashed immediately after takeoff and burst into flames. The crew were described as a mix of military, government civilians and government contractors and included 2 Boeing employees. Investigations are now underway into the cause of the crash. Nepal's foreign minister has met with his Chinese counterpart in his first visit to the neighbouring country since his party swept to power in March. Rebecca Bunden reports.
2: The timing of Nepal's foreign minister's trip to China is notable after spending 3 days in New Delhi at the invitation of his Indian counterpart in the first week of June. It highlights Nepal's efforts to maintain ties with both neighbouring powers. The South Asian country's Communist Party-led coalition government suffered a crushing defeat in general elections in March, presenting a challenge for Beijing. China's top diplomat Wang Yi in a statement said, China has always placed Nepal at the forefront of its neighbourhood diplomacy. During his visit to Delhi, Kunal said Nepal was free from the political baggage of the past and ready to improve ties with India.
0: Cape Verde have pulled off the shock of the World Cup so far, holding tournament favourite Spain to a 0-0 draw. The African island nation are ranked 44th of the 48 teams competing. One gambler was so sure of a Spanish victory, they bet almost $1 million on Spain to win on the Polymarket trading site, but lost it all thanks to some heroic goalkeeping. From Bureaus Worldwide, this is FSN.
3: With FSN Spotlight, I'm Simon Marks. Today, 2 takes on the proposed ceasefire deal between the US and Iran that is expected to be signed on Friday. Gideon Ruckman, chief foreign affairs columnist at the Financial Times, says he's not sure the Israelis will go along with it.
4: Probably the biggest single danger is that at some point fighting restarts in Lebanon. The Israelis are obviously unhappy, and there are like journalists who are close to Netanyahu already tweeting this is a disaster and so on. But the Israelis have very difficult choices to make because they can't really afford an open confrontation with Trump. My guess is that reluctantly they will go along with it for now, but that long term they're angry that Iran has successfully linked the war in Lebanon to the opening of the Strait of Hormuz and sort of tied Israel's hands.
3: And Ahmed Kuzai, Middle East analyst based in Bahrain, worries that Iran will be hugely strengthened by the agreement.
5: So far, the memorandum, it's a 60-day framework revolving around the Strait of Hormuz, Lebanon, nuclear deal and the economic relief, where the Iranian sanction funds will be reimbursed. And I think we still all remember the last time sanction funds were released. 7th of October happened. So can we imagine with more money what Iran will do? An empowered Iran won't be an easy enemy to tackle. It will be empowered.
3: Lost in all of this, Iranians who oppose the country's government and who will now be expected to continue living under its brutal rule. With FSN Spotlight, I'm Simon Marks.
0: To recap the top stories, the G7 leaders are set to discuss a new impetus to try and end the war in Ukraine on the second day of the leaders' summit in France. Ukrainian President Volodymyr Zelensky is attending the meeting. 8 people have been killed after a US Air Force B-52 bomber crashed in California. And Cape Verde have pulled off the shock of the World Cup so far, holding tournament favourite Spain to a 0-0 draw. One gambler was so sure of a Spanish victory, they bet almost $1 million on Spain to win on the Polymarket trading site. That's the latest Feature Story News. John Beaver reporting. from Feature Story News in the UK.

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I come for this walk. Sign me up. 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

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In fact, sometimes I feel like I'm overqualified in certain departments. I'll make your work very easy. 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

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And in that fruit plate this morning, I have Julie Mango from my backyard. I have ripe banana.

You know, Nadia, I really love your song. That's why I played it a couple of times over. And the listeners are loving it too, because they're sending me some fire emojis. But to close out this half an hour, I want to drop another song that has also done very, very well for the artist and for the culture. Soca music from Young Bredda.

One of the biggest current soca songs out there, believe you me, this song has done very well for young Bretta. It's taking him into some really, really big, big spaces and stages. And in terms of current day soca, it's one of the big monster tracks. Many remixes have been done. The one we're playing right now is from young Bretta with Sean Paul, and it hardly gets bigger than that.

0: He's talking football. He says, good morning, RBR family. The FIFA World Cup is like drama. Enough of the so-called big teams, a.k.a. Goliath, are struggling to stamp their authority against lesser mortals. Like David. He says, I'm homeless in this. Oh, boy. Look at what happened with Spain yesterday. Who was expecting Cape Verde to hold them to a nil-all draw? Spain was entering the competition as one of the pre-competition favorites, and all they could muster is a nil-all draw. The goalkeeper for Cape Verde right now is a hero. His social media standing went up by millions of new signees at the end of that match. And right now he's one of the early superstars inside of the World Cup. Blocked about 7 that would have gone in normally for a lesser goalkeeper, and he blocked them. Spain was putting it on, but they just couldn't get past him. My goodness. I want to remind you that later on this morning at 8:30, we have our usual feature talking about Road to World Cup 2026. That's coming up at 8:30 this morning.
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2: 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And I think you use the acronym S-E-X. I wonder why. Sacred Energy Exchange. All right, by the way, we're locked in all over the world. Of course, our friends in the NYC and the New Jersey are listening to us right now. Many of them on 101.1 on the FM band HD3. 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We are also live, of course, in the United Kingdom, courtesy of Silk Radio. And we are in Toronto, Canada, and by extension, the world, on Reggae North Radio. 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And talking about conversations, coming up this morning at 7:05, we have our interview segment, and we'll be joined by well-known financial analyst David Wan, because I don't know if you've heard by now that Scotiabank is moving to take Scotia Group Jamaica private. And what does that really mean for customers and shareholders and even investors in Scotia? Well, join us this morning at 7:05 as we unpack the proposed deal and what it could signal for the future of Jamaica's stock market. My guest, as I mentioned, is going to be none other than financial analyst David Wan. And we're going to break down the numbers, look at the impact and what happens next for the minority shareholders and for the wider economy as news has come that Scotia is moving to take Scotia Group Jamaica private. That's big news on the financial scene that we want to be delving in at 7:05 this morning. A lot has been said about Vibes Cartel and his appearance at Bounty Killer's party in Florida on the past weekend. It seems sometime after Vibes Cartel would have departed that party, Mavado, who is also Florida-based, he arrived. And so he has not gotten, maybe he didn't even want as much of the press or the attention, but as a former Alliance member, it was really good to see that Mavado turned up and showed his support for his mentor, Bounty Killer. Good luck, Gully God. And don't forget, Vibes Cartel and Gully God are the headliners for Reggae Sumfest this year. By the way, the launch is coming up this Thursday, and I think it's going to be a mid-morning launch, about 11 o'clock. And guess what? Richie B Radio will be there broadcasting live from the launch of A Taste of Reggae Sumfest, someplace in Capital City, Kingston. So we do the morning program on Thursday, and then we head out and we connect with the other members of the media, the promoters, sponsors, some of the artists who will be present, and obviously lots of supporters and well-wishers A Taste of Reggae Sumfest unfolds inside of Plantation Cove. That is going to be on the 18th of July. It's a Saturday. It's a one-night event, and it promises to be huge. So all the details will be carried on this station this coming Thursday. I think we're going to be starting about 11 o'clock in the morning or a little bit after, and we'll take you through what's going on at the press launch. It's a by invitation only event, so if you don't have an invitation, then you definitely can listen up and you will hear all that's going on, all right? Now, I want to talk a little bit about the development in the United Kingdom. One of the biggest debates in parenting and, by extension, technology is, of course, right now happening in the United Kingdom, and it's going to get even bigger. Because the UK government, through its prime minister, says it plans to ban children under the age of 16 from major social media platforms, arguing that the mental health and safety of young people must come first. That is what Keir Starmer has said in a speech that was delivered yesterday. He went on to say that supporters... Well, in fact, we can tell you that supporters say it's a bold move to protect children from cyberbullying, from harmful content and online addiction. But the critics are warning that it could push teens toward less regulated spaces and maybe difficult to enforce. So the question is this a necessary safeguard or is it an overreaction? And that is what I want to be looking at right now in this segment, as we're going to be joined by a reporter who is going to tell us the very latest that is happening in that regard. Let's join him right now. From London.
3: The government will ban access to social media for all children under the age of 16.
4: British Prime Minister Keir Starmer said there's widespread support in the UK for a social media ban for kids, at least among parents. 9 in 10 surveyed by the government back it.
5: I feel a bit like smoking. It will just gradually ease away.
4: The teens we found have other thoughts.
6: Don't ban social media.
7: Yeah. People find other ways. And exactly. So that's it. You're getting rid of the good, but the bad will still find a way to come through.
4: And kids are finding other ways. In Australia, the first country to implement a social media ban for under 16s 6 months ago. 70% of parents surveyed there say their children are still scrolling on banned platforms. But Starmer says it's worth it.
3: We don't say, oh, look, a teenager managed to get a drink somehow, so let's not bother banning alcohol sales to children. We don't do that, do we? That would be utterly ridiculous.
4: The law posed by the UK goes further than Australia's, sweeping legislation to ban kids from what they call harmful functions, like live streaming and communicating with strangers. It also restricts under 18s from having AI romantic companions. The UK is the latest in more than a dozen countries discussing social media bans. Grassroots movements are growing too.
8: Join us in this global movement.
4: Like smartphone-free childhood, started here in the UK.
9: This isn't an anti-tech movement. This is a pro-childhood movement.
4: The law still has to go through the legislative process, but the Prime Minister said he expects it to pass and come into effect early next year. YouTube, Meta, and Snapchat released statements expressing concern that a blanket ban could push kids to less safe alternatives.
2: Well, that is a report out of the United Kingdom. I'd like to get your thoughts on the matter, because the way we see it here, that debate is likely to spread beyond the United Kingdom, and I think it has already started spreading like that. You know, as governments grapple with the impact of social media on young minds, the challenge will be, I guess, finding the right balance between protection and personal freedom. One thing is certain, the conversation about children's online safety is definitely far from over. The question is this morning, listeners, what are your thoughts on this matter? Is banning social media for underage 16s, under 16-year-olds, the right move? Or should the focus be on education and, responsible use? What are your thoughts? Let me hear from you. 876-861-4753. You can also reach me toll free on 877-255-3086. We would love to get your views. And you can jump in the chat room at www.richieberadio.com. Hit up live chat and give us your comments. What are your views on this matter that the UK has sort of championed now? They plan to ban children under 16 from main social media platforms. I'd love to hear from you. Valiant has got a song for the summer right now. It's starting a big time.

the conversation about money. Certainly not on the Hill and Gully. You want to be waiting until Shanelle Muir jumps on that same money issue, and you want to hear from a woman's perspective how she feels about that subject. Shanelle Muir.

Good morning, Sharon. Sharon says, I agree with the UK. Some social media, sorry, so she says, social media is making these children become very evil. Some of them are becoming killers. And so she says she agrees with a stance taken by the UK, where children under 16 years will be years old will be banned from some major social media platforms. This will take us up to the top of the hour. Remember, at 7:04.

Couple of big things happening for Massacre's career. He's headlining the iconic Barclays Center in Brooklyn, New York this summer. August 15, courtesy of CJ Milan's Reggae Fest. Live at the Barclays Center, Massacre. How well will he do?

0: In addition to that, he's coming out with an album set to release on August 14, titled Forever Rain. Watch out for Massacre, making sure that he does his best to control the summer. Slip and slide, big tune. Hey, Rhino, we're going to take a break.
1: That's how she slip, that's how she slide, oh. I make her push it,
0: yeah. In Jamaica, the time is now 7 o'clock.

0: Ever find yourself hearing a question that just makes you stop and think? The kind you never really considered before? Well, now it's your turn. Introducing I don't have the answers. Do you? 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
1: Hey, Mom, don't change it out. I want to hear this.
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11: All right, we're standing by now for, of course, the big story. And it is going to be a big one indeed. Stick around. This is the Richard B. Morning Show. The time is now exactly 5 minutes after the hour of 7 o'clock.
12: It's now time for the big story. Bold conversations shaping our nation and the world.
11: So once again, we say good morning to you and welcome to the big story for today, the 16th day in the month of June, 2026. I'm so happy to be back with you and also to be rejoined by a very well-known guest with a lot of information on a developing story here in Jamaica. So in case you missed it, Scotiabank Caribbean Holdings has announced plans to acquire the remaining 28.22% of Scotia Group Jamaica Limited that it does not already own, and they're offering shareholders $61.50 Jamaican per share in cash. Now, if approved, the transaction would take Scotia Group Jamaica private and would in fact remove it from the Jamaica Stock Exchange by the fourth quarter of this year. The offer represents a 13% premium over the stock's recent trading average and has already received support from the company's board and independent committee. We're going to be joined this morning by David Wan, who will help us to understand what this means for shareholders, for customers, and for the wider Jamaican economy. We say good morning and welcome, David Wan. How are you doing today?
13: I'm fine, Richie. Morning. And to your listeners.
11: All right. Thank you very much for joining us, David. Now, let's start at the beginning, as we would say. Why would a multinational parent company decide to take a publicly listed subsidiary private and at this time? David?
13: Yes, I'm here.
11: Okay, I'm hearing you now. Yes, go ahead.
13: Hello?
11: Yes, I'm hearing you, David. Are you hearing me?
13: I'm hearing you now, but I lost you for about 2 or 3 seconds.
11: Before. Okay. All right. We're ready now. So let's hear your answer. Did you hear the question?
13: I'm going to say, I think you said, why would an international bank like Scotiabank be buying out the minority and delisting the company? Is that it?
11: Yeah, deciding to take a publicly listed subsidiary private at this time.
13: Okay. There are so many pluses and minuses to that move, Richie, I must tell you. But let me tell you my assessment of why they're doing this. The stock price of Scotiabank over the last 5, 6, even 7 years has not moved significantly. It's been in the 50s or a little below 50. And before the announcement, it was about 55. So over the last 5, 6, 7 years, the stock has really languished. And I think the parent company views it as being very undervalued. So it's worth a lot more. So they're offering to buy out the minority so that they can, the way I see it, they're giving a big endorsement to Jamaica as a place to do business because they're willing to pump in something close to 500 million Canadian dollars into Jamaica to get these shares. And to me, it's a vote of confidence in the Jamaican business environment and their banking prospects for themselves here. So I think those two factors, the stock has been undervalued for many years, and they think it is worth a lot more. And they are bullish about the future of Jamaica concerning their own banking business. Mm-hmm. So that's how I would summarize it.
11: So, David, if this is primarily a strategic move by the parent company, then what would you say are the biggest advantages that Scotiabank stands to gain by delisting Scotia Group Jamaica from the Jamaica Stock Exchange?
13: All right. Because they see the stock as undervalued, they would be buying a stock that at a discount in their view, and that would mean somewhere down the line, let's say somebody offers to buy, another big bank offers to buy them out, they could charge a lot more money for the stocks that they're buying now because they see a fairly good future ahead for the bank. That's the rationale. And I tell you what, the price of the stock on the Jamaica Stock Exchange gives you the value that anyone who wants to buy their 70% holding, it's assigned that value in Jamaica because it's on the exchange. So if they take it off Jamaica Exchange, they can then say to anybody else, look, the stock is worth a lot more because here's my earnings and here's what I project to earn. It's worth a lot more. Mm-hmm. So in a sense, the valuation on the Jamaica Stock Exchange, which has languished for 5 or 6 years, has impacted the value of the shares that they're holding, the 70%, because everyone looks to what is the stock trading at.
11: Mm-hmm.
13: I don't know if that helps you.
11: Yeah, it does. And I want you to clear up something else for me. I mean, once a company is no longer publicly traded, how could its growth strategy and decision-making process change?
13: Okay, very good question. There are quite a few ways. Number one, Scotiabank has been here over 100 years. And my assessment is there is coming a point where they're going to need to retool and invest in AI and retrofit lots of their equipment and so on to match the current environment. So if they take the company private, the investment they're going to make in AI and other things in the near future, the public who held those shares that are now being offered for them to buy would benefit from that investment they're going to make. And this is hypothetical, but it's the way I think they're thinking. Would benefit from this investment to retool reinvest in the bank without having to put up any capital, because Scotiabank itself would have put in the capital to do that. So by delisting the shares, they are going to reap the full benefit of whatever investment they make, because they won't have to share any of the profits that accrue from this investment they're going to make modernize. That's how I read it.
11: Okay, clearly a strategic move. But the big question for shareholders, of course, is whether the offer on the table is good enough. I mean, Scotia is offering $61.50 Jamaican per share. The question now is, based on SGJL's financial performance and future prospects, does that appear to be a fair valuation?
13: Well, I've spoken to some large shareholders who are not the Canadian company, some other large minority shareholders. They said they're not selling at 61. They think the stock is worth approximately $100.
11: Mm.
13: Because the first thing is, 5 or 6 years ago, the stock was already at 50. And come fast forward 5 or 6 years, it was mid-50s. So the stock has clearly languished on the exchange. No fault of Scotiabank. That's just the Jamaican stock market. But based on the earnings that they are currently earning, some savvy investors who own millions of shares said they're not selling. They want $100 to sell their shares. So in their view, and I would concur with these minority shareholders, it is worth significantly more. And not only that, what you'll be doing to that minority is removing the ability to benefit over the longer term, which these investors I'm talking to are long-term investors.
11: Yes.
13: It would remove the ability to enjoy the future profits and dividends of Scotiabank, because these are like pension funds and investment companies. So they would like to be rewarded properly for giving up the position they hold now as a stockholder to enjoy benefits for a long, long time of dividends and so on.
11: Mm-hmm. So here's a straight-up question. If a minority shareholder is listening right now, do you think they'll be inclined to accept the offer, or is there a case for seeking a much higher price?
13: I think the minority shareholders who have retail type quantities, meaning smaller quantities, will probably accept the offer. And the stock price has moved up very close to what they're offering right now because of the announcement. But I think the larger institutional investors will be resistant to sell the shares at the $61. The retail investors, I think, will. Generally, but not the institutional investors, because they have the ability to analyze what this thing is really worth, mm-hmm. much more than the retail investor.
11: Yes.
13: In general.
11: And beyond the individual shareholders, this deal could obviously have some serious implications for the wider investment community. You mentioned pension funds, investment houses, maybe other institutions that hold significant positions in Scotia Group Jamaica. But could this transaction affect investor confidence in the Jamaica Stock Exchange, particularly in one of its major listed companies, if one of its major listed companies exits the market?
13: Well, yeah, there's pluses and minuses to it. The minus is that this well-performing company over the last 20, 30, many years is proposed to be delisted from the exchange. That's a negative. But I think these investors who hold these shares would also see that this is a great vote of confidence in Jamaica and their business prospects in Jamaica over the next many years for them to offer to do this.

0: I think it is the start of a wider trend, and many people believe it is. And I'll tell you one big factor behind all this, in my view, artificial intelligence. Now, let's say Scotiabank is successful, and everybody agrees to sell the shares to them, and they go private. They're no longer accountable to the exchange for, you know, their quarterly financials and so on. So one of the things behind all this, what is the impact of AI? And I'm speculating that they foresee a scenario where 10, 20% of the workforce may have to be, let go because of AI. And if you continue to be listed, it is going to be a bad public relations event if you have to do this. Now, I think most financial institutions are going to be forced to do it because of competitive pressure. Try and reduce your headcount because AI can do a lot of jobs. So by being private, they no longer have to go through this public relations issue of significant headcounts with the coming impact of AI. Mm-hmm. That is my speculation. That is not any official,
1: yes.
0: Tagline or anything. Yes. So that's what I think about that angle of it.
1: Okay. I want to bring it back to the interest of the average Jamaican listening right now. Those, you know, with savings accounts, maybe loans, mortgages, and other investments, are they to expect any change in the short term, whether it be in terms of branch operations, staffing, or even products that that Scotia might be putting out? What are they to expect?
0: I don't think the customer should expect anything different. It is not in the interest of Scotiabank to disrupt the customer base that gives them the deposits and takes the loans. And it's going to be the same owner that's been there running things for the last 100 years. So the customers, I don't think, have anything to worry about with this move. Okay. It's the shareholders who are concerned.
1: Okay. My final question to you this morning, David. Between now and the expected closing date, fourth quarter 2026, what would you say are the key developments that shareholders and customers should be watching before this deal is finalized?
0: All right. They should definitely be watching the stock price because already, number one, the stock price moved from the mid-50s up to close to the 61 after the announcement. And then it is conceivable that the stock price goes even above the 61 because some interests may be wanting, may go in and try to buy some more shares. Stock goes above the 61, and that would be their way of sending a message to the majority owner that the stock is worth more than 61, and they want more than 61 before they agree to sell the shares. Mm-hmm. So that's one, watch the stock market. Number two, watch for the pronouncements from Scotiabank and pay attention to any disclosures made by Scotiabank publicly. And, I think the stock market price is the major thing to watch. Mm-hmm. And you're going to hear some debate around it. And it's conceivable they might revise the price or conceivable they may withdraw the offer.
1: Oh.
0: If they feel that it is not in their favor. Mm-hmm. So, for example, if the stock went up to 70 because of market activity, they might consider withdrawing the offer.
1: Okay.
0: So,
1: well, any way you take it, this is one of the most significant corporate transactions that we've seen this year. And we certainly will want to continue to track developments as shareholders and regulators alike weigh in. David Wan, I thank you for helping us to understand Scotia's proposed move to take Scotia Group Jamaica private. And thank you for your insights this morning. Have a good day.
0: You're welcome. Thank you.
1: All the best, David. David Wan, ladies and gentlemen, financial analyst. You have thoughts on this issue? I'd love to hear from you. 876-861-4753. 877-255-3086. That was
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1: Good morning to all friends working at Scotiabank, all the branches and those at Scotia Center, those on Constant Spring Road, just above Mayor Brown's corner. And wherever we have friends in the Scotiabank, Montego Bay branch, Sam Sharp Square. Good morning to you. New music coming from Freddie McGregor. It's

kinds of reggae music that's being made inside of the United Kingdom. I'm going to give you one more to take us down to I Don't Have the Answers, Do You? Lloyd Brown, ladies and gentlemen, Brave Enough is what he calls this one. Brave Enough, Strong Enough.

Let me know if you like these songs. New music coming out of the United Kingdom. That's what reggae music sounds like coming out of the UK right now. They're big and lovers rock there, you know that. Shout outs to peeps in London, England, in places like Manchester, Birmingham, Liverpool family. If you're in York right now, I see listeners in places like Glasgow. Morning to our friends in Cardiff.

0: Lloyd Brown, Brave Enough, Strong Enough. And that takes our time right now to exactly 7:30. And it's time for a fun feature. I don't have the answers.
1: Ever find yourself hearing a question that just makes you stop and think? The kind you never really considered before? Well, now it's your turn. Introducing I Don't Have the Answers. Do you? A fun, thought-provoking moment on the Richard E. Morning Show, where we throw out the questions that make you stop and think, scratch your head, spark your curiosity, and get you thinking a little deeper. 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
0: There are indeed more questions than answers, and that is our fun feature that we do at this time every weekday morning on the Richard E. Morning Show. We thank you for tuning in here in Jamaica on Best 100 FM, in the United States, all across the USA on Roadblock Radio, taking us into the New York tri-state area, South Florida, and now into the DMV, which is Washington, D.C., Maryland, and Virginia. We say big ups to our friends in the United Kingdom, Silk Radio and Reggae North Radio out of Toronto, Canada. Ladies and gentlemen, inside of I Don't Have the Answers, Do You? This morning, here's my question. Why is it that food that's bought from a pan chicken man, or maybe just a roadside vendor, sometimes just tastes like it was blessed by heaven itself? While you go to a fancy restaurant, they're charging you an arm and a leg for a plate of food, and you still leave there hungry. Sometimes the food is not as tasty as what you'd have bought from that pan chicken man at the roadside or roadside vendor. So tell me, explain to me how it is that a meal that costs several thousand dollars comes with artistic presentation can't properly compete with jerk chicken wrapped in foil handed to you through a smoke cloud with sometimes sauce running down the side like it's trying to escape. Is it the seasoning? Is it the fire? Or is it the fact that you had to dodge traffic, bad parking, and maybe even a goat just to get your food? So when you get the food, it automatically tastes like victory. Because in the restaurant, everything is calm and quiet and proper. Sometimes you're even afraid to say, I need some more gravy. You're not going to do that in a posh restaurant now, are you? Because the waiter might just judge your entire life based on that one request. But roadside, somebody's shouting your order. Music is playing, smoke is in your eyes. And you're holding hot food in one hand and your life decisions in the other. And somehow, that first bite fixes your problems. It fixes your mood and your attitude toward your boss even. So what is the real secret? Is it the seasoning? Or is it the suffering for the food? I want to know. And so, listeners, this morning I want to ask you to call me and tell me your thoughts. Send me a WhatsApp message. But anyway you take it, I want to hear from you. Because clearly, somewhere out there, somebody knows why struggle to get your food end up tasting so good. 876-861-4753, 877-255-3086. That latter is our toll-free number. Let me hear from you. That was, of course, our fun feature.
1: 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Well, now it's your turn. Introducing I Don't Have the Answers. 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
4: Yeah, we had to allow that commentator to change gear in shouting, "Go!" Yeah, he does a fantastic job. All right, it's now just about 5 minutes before we get to the news time. News comes up at 7:45 Jamaica time, and it's now 7:40. Did you all see this very tragic incident of the bungee jumper who was pushed off, I think it's a bridge or something, several feet high, and was killed because a very important life-saving piece of equipment, the rope, was not attached to her. And three gentlemen who were supposed to be trained instructors allowed this woman to jump. In fact, they pushed her because she was sitting on their shoulders when they pushed her off. Confirmed dead on location. I believe this matter goes way beyond just a simple mistake. In fact, in these high risk, you know, activities, there must be some safety protocols, some checks that have to be done. I mean, safety checks must be the entire operation. Think about it. Pilots use checklists. Surgeons use checklists. Skydiving instructors, they all use checklists. Because human beings can forget, can become distracted or make assumptions, you know? So there are procedures that exist precisely to prevent a fatal oversight. What makes this incident particularly troubling is that it basically, from all the reports that we've seen, involved multiple instructors, three of them. So if one person missed the fact that the rope was not attached to the lady, it shouldn't have missed the other two, who were all there, present, and participating. I mean, this raises some serious questions about whether proper safety protocols existed, whether they were followed, or whether a culture of complacency had developed. And it's so sad that Maria Eduarda Rodriguez de Freitas placed her trust in these so-called professionals. It was their responsibility to protect her, and they pushed her off to her death. I think it happened in, was it Brazil? I think it was. We don't know what the investigations will uncover. But, I mean, from a common sense perspective, many are arguing that failing to check the single most critical piece of safety equipment before allowing that person to leap from a 40-meter bridge obviously demonstrates a level of negligence that is really, really, really difficult to comprehend. And I really hope that justice is served. I really do. To take us up to news time. One song from the catalog of the late, great John Holt.

Ricky Trooper has gone public and has revealed that he, according to documents that he put forward on social media, that he is the owner of Kilimanjaro Sound. It has sent shockwaves in the sound system industry. Later on this morning, you'll hear from Ricky Trooper. So where was Papa Jaro, Mr. Noel Harper, in all of this? We'll talk about this later on this morning. Thank you, John Holt. The time is now 7:45 a.m. in Jamaica. It's quarter to eight, and it's time for news.

Tracy Spence with your morning news for Tuesday, June 16, 2026. The Ministry of Health and Wellness has officially launched a new $500 million initiative aimed at improving public health outcomes across Jamaica. The Community Arranged Response Effort Fund, known as the CARE Fund, was launched on Monday as part of the ministry's broader strategy to address the social determinants of health while strengthening the role of families and communities in disease prevention and wellness promotion. The $500 million fund will be administered over a two-year period. Speaking at the launch ceremony, Principal Director for the Enabling Environment in Health and Client Services, Dr. Kimberly Humphrey, said the initiative is designed to promote healthier lifestyles, encourage disease prevention, and empower communities to play a more active role in improving the nation's health. The ministry says the program represents a significant investment in community-based health interventions and wellness activities across the island. Meanwhile, three major legal matters involving public access to beaches are scheduled to come before the courts this week. President of the Jamaica Beach Birthright Environmental Movement, JABEM, Dr. Devon Taylor, says the first matter was set for yesterday in the St. Anne Parish Court and relates to the Maumee Bay Prescriptive Right case. On Thursday, the organization is expected to return to court regarding a ruling on additional opening days for Little Duns River in Ocho Rios. The week of hearings will conclude on Friday with the start of a trial in the Portland Parish Court concerning customary rights to access the Blue Lagoon. JABEM has been advocating for increased public access to beaches and coastal areas across Jamaica. In other news, local government minister Desmond McKenzie says efforts are underway to secure additional funding to assist churches damaged by Hurricane Melissa last year. The government has already allocated $75 million under the Community Churches Cleanup and Restoration Initiative to support 420 churches in St. Elizabeth, Westmoreland, St. James, Trelawney, and Hanover. The funds are being used to help faith-based institutions restore damaged facilities and continue serving their communities. Minister McKenzie says his ministry is now seeking an additional $50 million due to the extensive needs identified among affected churches. Churches in St. Elizabeth, Hanover, and Trelawney have already received grants, with 74 churches in Trelawney recently benefiting from approximately $12.7 million in funding. Turning to healthcare, the Kingston Public Hospital says it continues to face challenges with the central air conditioning system serving two of its operating theaters. Hospital management says the issue has caused disruptions to surgical services and delays in the scheduling and completion of elective surgeries across several specialties. According to KPH, the problem stems from aging infrastructure and the deterioration of critical components that are not readily available locally. The hospital notes that maintaining proper environmental conditions in operating theaters is essential for patient safety, infection prevention, and compliance with clinical standards. Officials say replacement parts are currently being air freighted into the island, while plans are well advanced for the installation of a new air conditioning system. In international news, U.S. President Donald Trump has said a preliminary deal to end the war with Iran has already been signed and suggested that details of the agreement are set to be published soon. Senior U.S. officials also began giving some details about the contents of the deal, briefing that the Strait of Hormuz would reopen on Friday, the same day the deal is formally inked in Geneva. Technical talks on Iran's nuclear program are expected to begin this week, they said, while any sanction relief or release of assets will depend on Iran meeting commitments under the deal. Now to sports. West Indies all-rounder Jason Holder says his objective was clear as he helped guide the regional side to a 7-wicket victory over Sri Lanka, the opening T20 international at Sabina Park. Chasing 148 for victory, the Windies reached the target with 4 balls remaining. Captain Shai Hope led the batting effort with an unbeaten 65, while Brandon King contributed 37. Sri Lankan spinner Wanindu Hasranga claimed 2 wickets. Earlier, Sri Lanka posted 147 for 9 from their
20 overs. And that is it for the news. On behalf of the news and production team, I am Tracy Spence. To have a good morning.

0: 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Tracy Spence there with our news package. 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
7: There's a little young artist who came to Jamaica from Haiti, has been living here, grown up here, and has become a force to be reckoned with in the young generals of the dancehall fraternity. His name is Aishan. And the world is taking note of his talent, believe me. So where he has several nominations, about seven of them, in the upcoming Caribbean Music Awards. Aishan.

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He's not short on hit songs, and he brings a nice energy to stage performances as well. Yo, Nax. Here he's alongside Governor.

0: about the hot.
1: Young DJ named Ishan doing very, very well. He's got about 7 nominations, nominated in the Dancehall Song of the Year category with Waye Depan. He's nominated as a Dancehall Best New Artist, nominated as a Dancehall Impact Award, Dancehall Collaboration of the Year, Waye Depan. He has a nomination in that category. Also, the Dancehall Collaboration of the Year, the Tip Remix. He's been nominated in the category Male Dancehall Artist of the Year, and also, believe it or not, the Soca Collaboration of the Year for Truth and Balance. So he's definitely widening his reach, and the world is taking note. He's on this song alongside

There's a breaking story on the local scene here in Jamaica. As we're getting word that Kingston and Washington are currently expected to begin talks on an agreement that was first pitched by a senior Jamaican government official that could see the island accepting up to 10,000 non-Jamaicans being deported from the United States of America. What? A document from the United States Embassy in Kingston that our friends at the Gleaner said they saw outlines the operational framework for the proposed third country nationals agreement. And this has triggered a whole lot of controversy in several countries before. Is Jamaica really...

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0: All right, our time is now 5 minutes on the downside of 8 o'clock. How's your morning going so far, listeners? We hope that you're having a great morning, a great day. And we're happy to be here with you to make sure that we get your day off on the right footing. We aim, as our mandate suggests, to get you up, to get you fed and out to work or school or play or whatever you have on the agenda today. Listeners here in Jamaica on Best 100 FM, we say good morning to you. And listeners all over the world through our partner stations, we say big ups and welcome. Well, this story, we just saw it a while ago, and already many, many people are commenting on it. The fact that Kingston and Washington are expected to begin talks on an agreement that could see the island of Jamaica accepting up to 10,000 non-Jamaicans being deported from the United States. And our local newspaper, The Gleaner, is reporting that they have actually seen an outline of an operational framework for the proposed third country nationals agreement. An agreement which in itself has triggered controversy in several other countries that have entered into similar arrangements with Washington. So it begs the question, why would the Jamaican government be contemplating that move at this time? Where are they going to put them? 10,000 people? Up to 10,000? Like, really? I'm looking at some comments that I'm seeing right now. You know, say, Abir Bataye's people are under country. I swear to you. How this makes sense now? You tell me, one person writes. Another one says, Jamaica taking non-nationals will watch their nationals leave. In other words, non-nationals coming in, nationals are going to leave. One person simply writes, sell out. Another comment says, sad day in Jamaica. I'm just scanning through to see what people are thinking. We know how we're thinking. What are you thinking on this matter? 876-861-4753. 877-255-3086. Devin Mack says, the question is simple. What problem is Jamaica solving for Jamaica? Because this proposal appears to solve a problem for the United States first. Person says, before accepting thousands of third country deportees, the government should explain what tangible benefit the Jamaican people will receive in return. Well, I don't know if they were ready to share. Maybe the Gleaner just found a way to get information ahead of time. Who knows? We're going to take some phone calls. If you want to comment on this matter, it's a major development. Looking at some of the other comments, one person says it was only a matter of time. One writes, but when Haitians come in, is a problem. Corey says, so up a such man, yeah, them ago. Corey's asking whether or not up a such man, yeah, them ago. And it is a relevant question. I don't know which such man he's talking about, though, but if we're thinking about the same person, so such man, yeah, it looks like he can hold about 5,000 still. So we really don't know. Sandy says, that's what Jamaicans vote for another term. No, I think the government will have some serious explaining to do on this matter. Brightside says they don't want us, but willing to give us the unwanted. Wow. You're waxing poetically there. Brightside. Good morning, caller. You're on the air. Hello.
1: Great things gone rising. My brother, my big, my lick, my brother for life.
0: Yo. Whipper. Wagwan, brethren.
1: Well, it's like a 20-year
0: no, I'm
1: gonna hear from the
0: IT. You know, sir, I was planning to call you yesterday, Whipper, and I just got caught up with some activities, but we're only a phone call away. You don't know that, see?
1: For real, man. But me, I tell you, sir, right now, my general, that the reason why you're there on the morning, you want, that one, it's not serious. It's head rust. It's Ted Russ. It gone you past. Know me have to fix my words, them kind of
0: different. Yeah, like, because it gone past serious.
1: It's gone past serious, it's gone as serious. Yeah, without the crust, you know, you hear me as you know.
0: And without dirty. Apology. Go ahead.
1: Yeah, man. You see, what this now? The Cuban them there, as the doctor, them were help and the nurse, them and them thing there. And them say, boy, them have to leave.
0: Mm-hmm.
1: Which in these people are some people who help us in a many different ways. With the health sector of Jamaica, serious, highly and powerful. Now, the creation them get what they're on another level. Them can't them run them forward. Some of we Jamaican is like them mind of them say if you're not born or if some not to you born a Jamaica, make you a Jamaican. That means saying at the end of the day, at the choice so you make them say no. So what's this now? If it's only a choice that I make and I born in Jamaica, that means I can get that out any time. Fifteen, these people when them are sent to Jamaica, we're not born here, come from here, know nothing now, no family now, nothing of Jamaica. It's shifty. And it's very serious. The government, without no apology, them need to fix them thing. Fix it. Cause this will cause. I'm not going to talk the nether part from the radio station. And now make the listenership feel like, say, we just ignorant and them thing. But me I tell you, say, this not right, will never right, and it could never be right. You know, no possible, in a no capacity, no possible way of life, general. Jamaica not ready for that. Jamaica need help and to build up, and you want to bring in people from we, why it makes sense.
0: Let me
1: the God Almighty.
0: Let me play the role of a devil's advocate. Suppose a whole heap of money come with it.
1: My brother.
0: Yeah.
1: Is another sellout. That. Okay. You remember, hold on. You forget, say, them sold. Being sold and keep sold and still selling out. The whole Jamaica. Remember saying, Richie, right now you're good as soon for running if you're yarding ahead for the sea, you know. And that me I tell you, you know. And that me I tell you, you know, we... Good as soon as we run left a place ahead for the sea, cause if we can't stay away, band, who are going to accept we in the next country with the American people? They might try to throw away out.
0: Yeah.
1: Plus, they want to throw out some nether set of people. If we come take up our space, where we don't even have no space already. Well, it makes sense, my okay. General. Look into it,
0: yeah, man. No, man, we're hearing, man. We're hearing it loud and clear.
1: Wrong, my general.
0: And that is why I wanted to allow you to speak on air, because we know that it's a burning issue. And we appreciate your thoughts this morning, Whipper. We're going to take some more comments and we're going to definitely read some more.
1: All me have to say, pick up your wife and your family and your kids, them.
0: Yes.
1: Pick up Babalisha, my wife, big and my Babalisha. Mother and my family.
0: Yeah, man.
1: Much love from my heart.
0: Thank you very much. Thank you very much. Of every time. Thank you very much for giving us your thoughts on that issue. Ladies and gentlemen, it's a breaking story. Whippa is actually calling me from New Orleans in the United States of America. Kevon says, might as well we make U.S. govern Jamaica. We stand for nothing and I hate it so much. Why not send them to their own countries? Jamaica, please don't accept that deal. These are comments that are coming in with many persons voicing their opinion. Georgette says, the food... Oh, this has to do with my feature earlier. I don't have the answers, do you? Where we spoke about the fact that sometimes the jerk chicken food, the jerk chicken pan, when you get food from that, it tastes so much better than, you know, high-priced foods that we eat in some restaurants. And she writes, the food from the roadside vendor is a different kind of blessing. Sometimes the best meals come from a roadside vendor because they are prepared with authenticity and heart. There's no need for fancy preparation or complicated techniques. Just simple, well-seasoned and marinated food made with love. The fancy restaurants try too hard to reinvent the original dishes that they lose the real flavors and also the way it's prepared. For example, you can obviously tell the difference when chicken is jerked on a grill than when it is in the oven. Who am I trying to convince? Say a real jerk chicken that. We are not convinced at all. And The listener also writes, there's no way that Jamaica will accept those people. Can't be. All right, so that is those are some comments that we're getting this morning.

Yeah, it's 16 minutes now past the hour of 8 o'clock. Some voice notes are coming in. We're going to have to do a quick transfer so we can get them on the air. But this matter is jumping off in a big, big way. I'm going to play an excerpt of what a gentleman I just spoke with off the air, who is not prepared this morning. He normally responds whenever I call, and he answered my...

Jaro, the man everybody knows by that name. His correct name is Noel Harper, who all through these decades, many people thought would have been the founder and the owner. Well, we're going to hear what Ricky Trooper has to say on that in a short while from now. And I understand clearly when he says it's a legal matter. And as such, he's not able to comment publicly at this time. We know what that is like when you have the law involved and you have to bridle your tongue and allow the law to run its course, even if your name is being sullied. So, let us go with Yaxta from the brand new album that was released yesterday. One of the songs that already has caught my attention is a song entitled It's Okay. Moments away from hearing from Ricky.

New music from recording artist Yaxta, ladies and gentlemen. He's a firebrand Rastafarian, and he has been hitting hard with songs like The Return and songs like Roar. But from his new album titled The Microphone Saved Me, which just came out yesterday, I have already selected this one as one of my favorites on the album. It's called It's Okay. His most complete and compelling body of work to date, the album The Microphone Saved Me, is out for your consumption. Yaxta.

0: Powerful song, isn't it? Yeah. Many years, one person said, I'm hearing it for the first time, but I love it already. Powerful lyrics in this one. It's okay from the album that just saw the light of day yesterday. It's Yaksta. UK Watch Out, he's coming on his first tour sometime soon. And I'm sure that they'll be well attended because he's developing quite a reputation right now for firebrand energy. And I think he's going to get a lot of support.
1: Good morning, Richard B.
0: Morning.
1: I was enjoying the morning. It was a great morning. I was listening to music, enjoying my dumpling, yam,
0: yeah,
1: and saltfish.
0: And then what happened?
1: Until you break the news about Kingston and Washington.
0: Lord have
1: mercy. Now I feel like I have indigestion.
0: Jesus have mercy.
1: Now listen.
0: It's bad? That bad?
1: Our Prime Minister, it's sickening, man. Our Prime Minister need to stand up at some point, man. He need to stand on his feet and not crawl on his knees. 10,000 non-national or non-Jamaicans, when we can hardly look after our people. Hurricane came and gone from October last year, and many of our people still not taken care of. Many of them still have to live under tarpaulin. Come on, Andrew, man. You need to do better than that.
0: Well, there you have it. Vildi writing out, sending us that message out of New Jersey in the United States of America. It's a hot button issue, and I'm sure that the government would be expecting that a lot of person, they'll be getting a lot of backlash from this one. And if they are going forward with it, then they had better, I suggest, hurriedly speak to the nation about it. For now, people are treating it as speculation, and they are voicing their opinion. And I'm sure that they are, in fact, listening. So all these years, we thought that Mr. Papa Jaro, Mr. Noel Harper, is the owner, full-fledged owner of one of the biggest, baddest sounds out of Jamaica, Kilimanjaro. Sound that has killed a whole heap of other sounds, of which Ricky Trooper was its main selector through the years. He left and he started Sound Trooper. And we still thought that Mr. Harper was the owner of Kilimanjaro until yesterday, when Ricky Trooper put out this post and is claiming that he is the man who owns Kilimanjaro, at least the name. Listen.
2: 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Certificate of the incorporation of a company. I hereby certify that Kilimanjaro Sound System Company Limited, City of the World, since I'm going to tell me for fall, them can't use me. I hereby certify that Kilimanjaro Sound System Company Limited was incorporated under the Companies Act as a limited company under the date of rare, see, given under my hand at St. Andrew, this day rare. I'm my own Kilimanjaro name, people. 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See? Apartment 601 Ray Reddy Sandat. See ya. So people, I did not stop there. I did not stop there. Owning the name of a company, that's nothing. Because you can own the name of a company, but the main part of it is a merchandise. Is a merch. So if I own the name Kilimanjaro and somebody own the merch, say half of them own the merch. Them own the merchandise part of it. Them have more talk, more amino. Because you can't put up a name out there on the posters. You can't put it on a act like Soul Trooper. You can't do nothing like that. I didn't stop there. I own the merch though. I own the merch. And I did not stop there neither. See? I have licensed Kilimanjaro name in 150 countries worldwide. I have licensed that trademark. I want a trademark for it. So I've licensed the trademark for Kilimanjaro. Licensed in 150 countries worldwide.
0: Ladies and gentlemen, listeners, this is a major, major, major development in the sound system industry here in Jamaica right now. Like I said, I called Ricky Trooper. We spoke for a few minutes off the air. He literally said, Richie, you know, I always take your call and I always respond. But things are at a stage right now in terms of the lawyers having gotten involved. And I'm not at liberty to comment any further. But although you're listening to the audio, on the visual side, if you have watched it, you'd have noticed that I definitely saw a company registration document that he was holding up, and other documents that he held in hand, stating that Garfield McCoy, he himself, Ricky Trooper, is the owner of Kilimanjaro, at least the name Kilimanjaro, and a number of other rights that go with that name. It's a major revelation, and we thought for decades that the accepted history surrounding the sound system is that it was founded and owned by Noel Harper, aka Papa Jaro. There have been some discussions recently where Ricky Trooper has been claiming that he was the one spending his money and cutting the dubs, and he wasn't properly compensated, and he borrowed money sometimes to cut dubs, and he made reference a while ago that somebody has to be paid, based on what he has said before about loans that were taken to cut dubs ahead of some of the clashes that he would have been a part of. A lot of the sources that we checked would have pointed to Papa Jaro as the owner. But the legal documents now, I don't know if it's a case where Papa Jaro never registered the name, never did any form of registration, but just was using that name, trading with it, but not registering it. And although he has been grooming his son David Harper to carry the sound's legacy forward, it might be a conundrum where they might have to talk to Ricky Trooper based on what he's putting forward, either to buy back the name Kilimanjaro or possibly to having to take that painstaking decision to change the name of their sound. Maybe add something to Kilimanjaro to circumvent this matter, or I don't know what they will do. But I mean, suppose for instance they decided to go with the name Sound Jaro. I'm just thinking aloud. Would they be prevented from doing that? These are legal questions that will no doubt be answered over the next few days and the ensuing weeks. But that dropped like a bomb when I saw it, what Ricky Trooper is claiming. Ladies and gentlemen, after all of that, you can send us a comment, 876-861-4753, 877-255-3086. 27 now before the hour of 9 o'clock, we understand that another police officer was shot in Toronto, Canada. I have that story in a short while from now, but right away, let's get inside of the Road to World Cup 2026. Are you ready?
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4: 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Oh, yeah.
0: Good morning, good morning, good morning, and welcome once again to Road to World Cup 2026. Hey, today we're talking about matters relating to the World Cup, but we're not talking about goals. We are instead talking about noise. Yeah! That's where we're going.

0: Because in the FIFA World Cup International Football Tournament and around the world of football, some fans don't just watch the game, they become the game. Brazil, let's start with them. That is where football energy feels like a carnival every match. Let's go to Argentina, where every pass feels like life or death. Let's look at Turkey. Hear them in the background. That is where stadiums turn into thunder machines. Let's hop over to England across the pond, where Wembley erupts like a volcano when it matters most. And if you want pure noise, don't forget South Africa in 2010. Those legendary vuvuzelas. Just one constant buzzing sound like a stadium full of giant angry bees refusing to rest. And let's add a few more to that loud list. Mexico. Ole, ole, ole. They chant that like an earthquake sounding through the stands. In Colombia, that is where color and drums and dancing make every match feel like a street festival. I must include Morocco in this list. That is where coordinated chants and unity shake entire stadium sections. We're talking about noise at football matches and some of the loudest noise you'll get anywhere on planet Earth. In Croatia, for instance, that is where the flares and the flags and full throat singing turn 90 minutes into a war cry. Different countries, same mission. Make sure nobody forgets they were there, kind of thing. But let's be honest, you don't need a million fans to make noise. You just need one passionate person. You just need passionate people, frankly speaking. And Jamaica has always had that. Whether it's football or music or culture, we show up loud and proud and full of energy. That's our identity. And we understand stadium energy in our own way, because if there's no horn, no vuvuzelas, which some people found very annoying, at one stage the JFF had banned the use of vuvuzelas in the stadium. If you don't have no drums, no horns, no proper noise, somebody's going to improvise very quickly. Even if it means bringing out the Dutch pot cover and turning the stands into a full percussion section. Or plates, or pots, or tables, anything that they can get their hands on. Because in Jamaica, if the moment is big enough, anything can become an instrument. And the truth is, that's what makes football beautiful. Fans don't just attend matches, they create an atmosphere. As for today's matches, my predictions are that in the match between France and Senegal, France has the firepower, Senegal has the athleticism, and the discipline, and that's going to make France's life difficult. I expect a very competitive match between France and Senegal, but France should edge it by 2-1. That's my prediction. And with Erling Haaland leading the line, Norway enters as favorites over Iraq, but they're going to fight hard. However, Norway's attacking quality may be too much. My prediction in that match, 3 Norway, 1 Iraq. Let's move on to Argentina versus Algeria. Well, the defending champions begin their campaign today. Algeria can be dangerous on the counterattack, but Argentina's experience and quality should prevail. I am predicting 2-0 in that match. And remember, predictions are easy before the kickoff. After 90 minutes, football usually reminds us why it's the most unpredictable sport on planet Earth. And let me tell you before we go from this segment that tomorrow we get strange and a little funny the weirdest mascots in World Cup history will be my focus tomorrow morning inside of Road to World Cup 2026. Exclusively right here on Richard B Radio, and in particular on the Richard B Morning Show. I hope that is not too much noise for your ears. We'll be back.
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0: And while we're at it, at 18 minutes now before the hour of 9 o'clock, we only have 18 minutes to go on the program. Richard Rainford is already sifting through and trying to figure out how he's going to start and how he's going to end Soulful Days today. While we're talking sports, I wanted to share a developing story with you that Serena and Venus Williams are set to play doubles together at Wimbledon 2026. Did you hear that? Yeah, one of the most iconic partnerships in tennis history. They're heading back to Wimbledon. I always thought that we'd see Serena coming back out. She made a stop the other day, and I was saying it to some friends that I believe she's quietly moving back in that on the pitch. You know, Serena Williams and Venus Williams will compete together in the latest doubles draw at the championships, Wimbledon Championships in 2026, after being awarded a wild card entry. That announcement comes shortly after Serena's return to professional tennis earlier this month. And you know that they've enjoyed one of the greatest doubles careers the sport has ever seen. They have won 6 Wimbledon doubles titles together, and they have captured 14 Grand Slam doubles championships overall without ever losing a Grand Slam doubles final. So we will be watching, the world will be watching what they'll be able to deliver, especially being away from the sport for an extended time. Big respects to Serena and Venus Williams, and good luck. Hey, let me tell you something right now, ladies and gentlemen. Reggae Sunfest, they want me to tell you this.
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0: Zaga. Well, this is Beanie Man, the king of dancehall, and you are listening to Richie B. Manning Show, live from Jamaica to the whole wide world.
1: All right, Beanie, big up yourself in the Bertrand. Thank you very much for that endorsement, bro, and maximum respects, all right? 13 now before the hour of 9 o'clock, that's where we at. Getting news out of the United Kingdom. Capleton is heading there September, one day after my birthday, on the 20th of September. He will be at the O2 Academy in Brixton in London, England. And his special guest will be Luciano. That's a lot of culture in that one event on the 20th of September. Prophet King Shango, yeah, alongside the messenger Luciano, will be at the O2 Academy in Brixton, London, England. And that is a highly anticipated event. We also wanted to point out the fact that a lot of comments have been coming to my phone. I can hardly handle the load this morning. But here's another one coming out of Florida. That has to do with the matter we announced that we got from the Gleaner, that the Jamaican government is contemplating taking up to 10,000 non-Jamaicans from the U.S. to the U.S. into Jamaica. We don't know on what terms, but here's a listener saying, if Jamaica don't take them, then the USA will make sure that the country will stay in darkness as a means of blackmail. Wow. Strong comments coming in from listeners far and wide. This is Renando who says, Richie, so they bond us from their country and send us their bond bad people. No, sir, I am not into that, he says. And we ask you to keep those comments coming in. 876-861-4753, 877-255-3086. Let us hear from you and your thoughts on that issue. I made the announcement earlier that there's another police shooting incident in Toronto, Canada. One of my listeners wrote me immediately and said, OMG, what is going on in T-Dot? My God. Oh, Lord. Well, we are just as surprised as you are, listener. And what we can tell you is what you'll be able to listen to in this report coming from one of our international partners as to the latest out of Toronto.
2: A Toronto police officer was injured overnight while trying to stop a suspected stolen vehicle. A 12-year-old boy who was allegedly driving the car is now under arrest after also being injured in the interaction with police. Ontario's police watchdog, the Special Investigations Unit, has also been called in. Crime specialist Catherine McDonald joins us with more from the scene. Catherine.
3: Well, we are on the south side of the Leaside Bridge at Donland and Pape, where this all began around 1 a.m. Now, according to the province's police watchdog, Toronto police officers were responding to a call for a vehicle theft. And when they attempted to stop that stolen vehicle, the police officer was struck.
4: Four police officers, two in each vehicle, tried to stop the driver of the stolen vehicle on Leaside Bridge, and the driver tried to flee. And then in the course of that, there was contact made with a police officer and that vehicle, and then there were multiple shots fired at the vehicle. The driver took off and abandoned the car a short distance away and then was apprehended on foot a short time later.
3: The SIU says there were two other occupants in the stolen vehicle, one only 12, the other 13. One was arrested, the other child remains at large. Now, the police officer who was struck here on the Leaside Bridge was taken to hospital with non-life-threatening injuries. He has now been released. The suspected driver, the 12-year-old, was taken to SickKids Hospital with non-life-threatening injuries. That boy, whose identity is protected by the Youth Criminal Justice Act, is facing a long list of charges, including attempted murder, assault, peace officer, theft of a vehicle, and leaving the scene of an accident. The Leaside Bridge remains closed as the SIU and police conduct this parallel investigation into the incident. Now, thankfully, the police officer, as we said, is going to be okay, but this is the third time in less than a week that the SIU has been called in to investigate an interaction with a police officer. Of course, sadly, we all remember that just last Thursday, Constable Mark Pinizzotto was killed in the line of duty when he was fatally struck, shot in an interaction with a suspect, and the SIU continues to investigate that incident as well.
1: Wow. So thankfully, the best part of that report is the fact that the police officer is alive and is seriously injured, but alive. And the shocking thing about that is a 12-year-old. What the hell does a 12-year-old know about stealing a vehicle? I suppose he can barely drive it, frankly speaking. And he's already stealing a vehicle and getting into all those problems. Oh, boy. He needs to be taken off the streets for sure, and to be put into some kind of institution that will put some sense into his little head. That's crazy, isn't it? We hope that the police officer pulls through, and I do hope that we hear no more of those kinds of incidents coming from neither Toronto, Kingston, nor any place on planet Earth for that matter. Right now, ladies and gentlemen, we only have 7 minutes to go on the program. Yesterday, I wanted to have played two of these songs, and I didn't get around to it. I'm going to play two from the list of finalists in the festival song competition this year. This one says, your mouth a feel, but the teeth a fimmy, because of my money. Make you have in them teeth right now. Here's an entry. Teeth a fimmy, Abba Jones.
5: Here's a real story. I bring to this festivity.
1: We never hear this yet. At least not in a song.
5: To come and listen to me.

And him can't leave her with all of that investment. Although him no have no use for it still, you know. But him want back the teeth. But that is not how dentistry works. Once the dental work is done, I don't fear again, brethren. It raises an interesting question, though. If you spend a lot of money helping a partner, whether it's teeth or school fees, a vehicle or rent, starting a business, should you simply accept the loss as part of a relationship, or should there be some, you know, expectation of repayment? So ladies, if a man helps you improve your life while you're together, does that create an obligation after the relationship ends? I know many of you are going to say no. My final song is another entry in the festival song competition this year. And this one is coming to you this morning.

0: Elton Erlington. Sounded good, right?
1: Black, green and gold, reach up to the sky.
0: Final song this morning. We're proud of Jamaica.
1: Sing it loud and clear.
0: Thank you all for listening. I had a blast. It was a real fun morning this morning with you right here on the Richard B. Morning Show. Have yourselves a great day. Thanks for listening. Richard B. loves you, and we'll see you again, God willing, tomorrow morning. Spread some love. We're out of here. One love. Bye-bye. Richard Rainford is next. Soulful Days. Top of the hour.
1: Put up your flag in the air. If you love Jamaica. Jamaica.
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0: 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They are friends indeed. Thank God for little wins and believe Him for greater ones.
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3: 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On a Tuesday night, you've got Holby City, EastEnders, Midsummer Murders, or the Caribbean Renaissance.
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3: 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So tell me, why wait for the weekend when you could get revival every Tuesday night at Porky's?
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7: From Feature Story News in Brussels, I'm William Denslow. US President Donald Trump says that Iran will never get a nuclear weapon under a deal signed to end the war. The comments came as the US Commander-in-Chief meets with fellow G7 leaders in France. As well as the issue of Iran, Ukraine is set to dominate day two of the summit. The Ukrainian President Volodymyr Zelensky is attending the meeting and, alongside the increased support for Kyiv and new sanctions on Russia, will urge the US leader to force more pressure on the Kremlin. Ross Cullen reports from Evian.
8: Ahead of travelling here to Evian, the US leader held an hour-long call with President Putin, a conversation which came after the Ukrainian leader had sent an open letter to his Russian counterpart calling for face-to-face talks to end the war. European leaders attending the summit will attempt to coax Donald Trump to force more pressure on Moscow, with the US president signalling that he is ready to work more intensively on Ukraine now that the US-Iran peace deal has been agreed. The G7 prime ministers, presidents and chancellor will also hold talks on Tuesday with the leaders from the UAE, Qatar and Egypt to further scrutinise the deal between Washington and Tehran. Ross Cullen, Evian.
7: UK Prime Minister Keir Starmer is introducing new sanctions on Russia at the G7. The measures will target Russia's shadow fleet and the finance network the country uses to get around Western sanctions. The UK is also unveiling a deal to supply Kyiv with nuclear fuel, which officials say will create British jobs. But the Conservative MP Alex Burghardt has told LBC News he believes this will be an awkward meeting for the PM.
9: And I think that I think the other members of the G7 will look at him and think this will probably be the last time we'll see him here. So I think if Labour's going to change leader, we're going to have a new prime minister, let's do this quickly. The uncertainty is very bad for the country, it's bad for the economy. We just, you know, it's time to move on.
7: Nepal's foreign minister met his Chinese counterpart Wang Yi on Monday in his first visit to the neighbouring country since the party swept to power in March. Rebecca Bunden reports.
10: The timing of Nepal's foreign minister's trip to China is notable after spending 3 days in New Delhi at the invitation of his Indian counterpart in the first week of June. It highlights Nepal's efforts to maintain ties with both neighbouring powers. The South Asian country's Communist Party-led coalition government suffered a crushing defeat in general elections in March, presenting a challenge for Beijing. China's top diplomat Wang Yi in a statement said, China has always placed Nepal at the forefront of its neighbourhood diplomacy. During his visit to Delhi, Kunal said Nepal was free from the political baggage of the past and ready to improve ties with India. Rebecca Bunden, Mumbai.
7: And 8 people have died after a US B-52 bomber crashed in California. The incident occurred shortly after takeoff on a routine test mission. From bureaus worldwide, this is FSN.
11: With FSN Spotlight, I'm Simon Marks. Today, 2 takes on the proposed ceasefire deal between the US and Iran that is expected to be signed on Friday. Gideon Rachman, chief foreign affairs columnist at the Financial Times, says he's not sure the Israelis will go along with it.
12: Probably the biggest single danger is that at some point fighting restarts in Lebanon. The Israelis are obviously unhappy, and there are like journalists who are close to Netanyahu ready tweeting this is a disaster and so on. But the Israelis have very difficult choices to make because they can't really afford an open confrontation with Trump. My guess is that reluctantly they will go along with it for now, but that long term they're angry that Iran has successfully linked the war in Lebanon to the opening of the Strait of Hormuz and sort of tied Israel's hands.
11: And Ahmed Kuzai, Middle East analyst based in Bahrain, worries that Iran will be hugely strengthened by the agreement.
13: So far, the memorandum, it's a 60-day framework revolving around the Strait of Hormuz, Lebanon, nuclear deal and the economic relief, where the Iranian sanction funds will be reimbursed. And I think we still all remember the last time sanction funds were released. 7th of October happened. So can we imagine with more money what Iran will do? An empowered Iran won't be an easy enemy to tackle. It will be empowered.
11: Lost in all of this, Iranians who oppose the country's government and who will now be expected to continue living under its brutal rule.
7: The main news again. US President Donald Trump says that Iran will never get a nuclear weapon under a deal signed to end the war. G7 leaders are discussing a new impetus to try to end the conflict in Ukraine on the second day of the leaders' summit in France. And 8 people have died after a US B-52 bomber crashed in California. The incident occurred shortly after takeoff on a routine test mission. Officials are calling it a terrible tragedy. And that's the latest feature story news. William Denslow reporting. From feature story news in Brussels, I'm William Denslow.

Remember what you must do when they undervalue you, when they think your softness is your weakness, when they treat your kindness like it is their advantage. You awaken every dragon, every wolf, every monster that sleeps inside you, and you remind them what hell looks like when it wears the skin of a gentle human. A prayer to hinder the enemy from approaching you. Heavenly Father, I come before you in the name of Jesus, recognizing that you are my protector and deliverer. I acknowledge that I have enemies who seek to harm me, but I know that you are greater than any adversary I may face. I ask for your divine intervention and protection from those who seek to do me harm. Lord, I pray that you would surround me with your hedge of protection, like you did for Job, keeping me safe from the attacks of the enemy. Guard my mind, my heart, and my physical well-being from any evil intent that may be directed towards me. I declare that no weapon formed against me shall prosper, and every tongue that rises against me in judgment shall be condemned. Father, I ask that you would hinder the plans and schemes of my enemies, disrupt their strategies and confound their purposes. Let confusion come upon them, causing them to turn away from me and to be unable to approach or harm me. By the authority I have in Jesus Christ, I rebuke every spirit of darkness and every demonic force that seeks to come against me. I declare that they have no power or authority over me because I am covered by the blood of Jesus. Lord, I also pray for those who may harbor ill intentions towards me. Soften their hearts, open their eyes to the truth, and lead them to repentance. May your love and forgiveness transform their hearts and turn them away from their wicked ways. Help me, Lord, to walk in wisdom.

0: My name is George Floyd, and this is the story of me. I came into this world on October 14th, 1973. I grew up in Houston, Texas, surrounded by my loved ones, and had dreams of making a positive impact on my community. As a young man, I faced personal struggles but remained resilient. I worked hard to support myself and my family, striving to provide a better future for my children. I had a passion for basketball and was known for my friendly and charismatic personality. Tragically, on May 25th, 2020, my life was cut short in a heartbreaking incident that shocked the world. It began when police officers in Minneapolis, Minnesota, responded to a call regarding a counterfeit note. During my arrest, one officer, Derek Chauvin, knelt on my neck for approximately 9 minutes, despite my plea for help and my inability to breathe. The incident was captured on video, luckily, which later circulated widely, revealing the brutality of my encounter. Police officer Chauvin was sentenced to 22 years in prison for what he did to me. My death served as a catalyst for a global movement.
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0: From Feature Story News in Brussels, I'm William Denslow. US President Donald Trump says that Iran will never get a nuclear weapon under a deal signed to end the war. The comments came as the US Commander-in-Chief meets with fellow G7 leaders in France. As well as the issue of Iran, Ukraine is set to dominate day two of the summit. Ukrainian President Volodymyr Zelensky is attending the meeting and, alongside the increased support for Kyiv and new sanctions on Russia, will urge the US leader to force more pressure on the Kremlin. Ross Cullen reports from Evian.
1: Ahead of travelling here to Evian, the US leader held an hour-long call with President Putin, a conversation which came after the Ukrainian leader had sent an open letter to his Russian counterpart calling for face-to-face talks to end the war. European leaders attending the summit will attempt to coax Donald Trump to force more pressure on Moscow, with the US president signalling that he is ready to work more intensively on Ukraine now that the US-Iran peace deal has been agreed. The G7 prime ministers, presidents and chancellor will also hold talks on Tuesday with the leaders from the UAE, Qatar and Egypt to further scrutinise the deal between Washington and Tehran. Ross Cullen, Evian.
0: UK Prime Minister Keir Starmer is introducing new sanctions on Russia at the G7. The measures will target Russia's shadow fleet and the finance network the country uses to get around Western sanctions. The UK is also unveiling a deal to supply Kyiv with nuclear fuel, which officials say will create British jobs. But the Conservative MP Alex Burghardt has told LBC News he believes this will be an awkward meeting for the PM.
2: And I think the other members of the G7 will look at him and think this will probably be the last time we'll see him here. So I think if Labour's going to change leader, we're going to have a new prime minister. Let's do this quickly. The uncertainty is very bad for the country, bad for the economy. We just, you know, it's time to move on.
0: Nepal's foreign minister met his Chinese counterpart Wang Yi on Monday in his first visit to the neighbouring country since the party swept to power in March. Rebecca Bunden reports.
3: The timing of Nepal's foreign minister's trip to China is notable after spending 3 days in New Delhi at the invitation of his Indian counterpart in the first week of June. It highlights Nepal's efforts to maintain ties with both neighbouring powers. The South Asian country's Communist Party-led coalition government suffered a crushing defeat in general elections in March, presenting a challenge for Beijing. China's top diplomat Wang Yi in a statement said, China has always placed Nepal at the forefront of its neighbourhood diplomacy. During his visit to Delhi, Kunal said Nepal was free from the political baggage of the past and ready to improve ties with India. Rebecca Bunden, Mumbai.
0: And 8 people have died after a US B-52 bomber crashed in California. The incident occurred shortly after takeoff on a routine test mission. From bureaus worldwide, this is FSN.
4: With FSN Spotlight, I'm Simon Marks. Today, 2 takes on the proposed ceasefire deal between the US and Iran that is expected to be signed on Friday. Gideon Ruckman, chief foreign affairs columnist at the Financial Times, says he's not sure the Israelis will go along with it.
5: Probably the biggest single danger is that at some point fighting restarts in Lebanon. The Israelis are obviously unhappy, and there are like journalists who are close to Netanyahu ready tweeting this is a disaster and so on. But the Israelis have very difficult choices to make because they can't really afford an open confrontation with Trump. My guess is that reluctantly they will go along with it for now, but that long term they're angry that Iran has successfully linked the war in Lebanon to the opening of the Strait of Hormuz and sort of tied Israel's hands.
4: And Ahmed Kuzai, Middle East analyst based in Bahrain, worries that Iran will be hugely strengthened by the agreement.
6: So far, the memorandum, it's a 60-day framework revolving around the Strait of Hormuz, Lebanon, nuclear deal and the economic relief, where the Iranian sanction funds will be reimbursed. And I think we still all remember the last time sanction funds were released, 7th of October happened. So can we imagine with more money, what Iran will do? An empowered Iran won't be an easy enemy to tackle. It will be empowered.
4: Lost in all of this, Iranians who oppose the country's government and who will now be expected to continue living under its brutal rule.
0: The main news again. US President Donald Trump says that Iran will never get a nuclear weapon under a deal signed to end the war. G7 leaders are discussing a new impetus to try to end the conflict in Ukraine on the second day of the leaders' summit in France. And 8 people have died after a US B-52 bomber crashed in California. The incident occurred shortly after takeoff on a routine test mission. Officials are calling it a terrible tragedy. And that's the latest feature story news. William Denslow reporting. From Feature Story News in Brussels, I'm

0: They told us independence meant leaving our men, and we believed it. Now we're strong, but alone, and calling it empowerment. We weren't liberated, we were redirected. Away from the only men who ever loved us enough to fight for us. They sold us freedom papers that only freed us from our own men. And we signed them with pride. We thought choosing ourselves meant abandoning them. But all it did was abandon the family we were supposed to build with them. We chased independence so hard we forgot interdependence was our superpower. And now we're tired, doing life alone. They tricked us into thinking our men were the enemy, and we never questioned why everyone else wanted them. They told us we didn't need black men. Funny how that lie only benefited the people who feared us united. We walked away thinking we were proving a point. But the only point we proved is how easy it was to separate a people who were once unbreakable.
1: 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Let me see now. On a Tuesday night, you've got Holby City, EastEnders, Midsummer Murders, or the Caribbean Renaissance.
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2: 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On a Tuesday night, you've got Holby City, EastEnders, Midsummer Murders, or the Caribbean Renaissance.
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4: Aliens.
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5: 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It's Donna Crowe.
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0: One of my goals is to move to Jamaica before retirement age. Sometimes I will have conversations with friends and they will ask me, what are my goals? I will tell them I want to move to Jamaica successfully before retirement age. The feedback I would get, are you crazy? Why would you do that? The crime rate is crazy high there. One of my friends went down and got unalive. While I understand that crime is in the country, but at the same time crime is everywhere, why am I worrying about things out of my control? Why should I live in fear? Unfortunately, bad things happen all around the world all the time. I mean, if you are that worried about crime, why don't you go and create your own CCTV camera surveillance team for Jamaica and partner with the Jamaica Force and help them solve crime in the country? Like, maybe that would work. Why waste time talking about the issue? Let's spend time talking about how we can help to solve it. Like, for example, creating more well-paid jobs, creating more businesses in the country, and paying more taxes so we can demand more well-lit streets in the country. If you ain't coming up with a solution, shut up projecting your fear onto other people. Thank you.
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8: Lovers rock, can't die. That's the first thing. And all Jamaica, musicians, singers, DJs, them should acknowledge what Jamaica get and trying to kill it.
9: Barris Hammond is one of Jamaica's most beloved artists, with his patented soulful singing about longing, leaving and loving, as well as the occasional cultural themed track. Barris has been putting out sweet music for almost decades, mostly as a solo vocalist, but also as lead singer in Zap Pow. Under his own name, he has put out anguished love songs and smash hits like What One Dance Can Do, Tempted to Touch, and the U-Roy combination Putting Up Resistance, and he has also worked with a host of Jamaica's most prominent producers, including Donovan Germain and the late Philip Fatties Burrell.
10: Barris Hammond's Edition.
9: Today's episode is about the life and times of Barris Hammond and, of course, the story of what he did to Dennis Brown during a recording session at Penthouse Studio.
11: No one ever can understand it.
12: Bow, bow, bow.
11: The
12: bow,
11: way
12: bow, bow.
11: The system planned.
12: By special request. No

0: Putting Up Resistance by Barris Hammond, Life at Ghetto Splash 1992. Thanks to Llewellyn Big Daddy Leo Oreggio.
1: Do it, is only one way things flow. Cause every time I live by out of my water.
0: Now, straight to the story, Donovan Germain, who was one of the most successful reggae producers of the digital era, had wanted Dennis Brown to do a song for his label, Penthouse Records. During a chat with Jamaica Gleaner, he said, "I always ask Dennis, when you going to do a song for Penthouse? Him just turn up the night." When the time came, it was totally unexpected. Barris Hammond was at Penthouse Studios, then at Slipe Road, laying tracks for his A Love Affair album. They did not know that Brown was around until he walked into the studio. It was the right time as Barris was working on a song with multiple artists, who recorded their vocals separately. But while Glenn Ricks, Marcia Griffiths, and Freddie McGregor were planned for, Dennis Brown was a bonus. Barris not only had the song written, but there was a guide vocal track for the singers to follow, and Nothing Else, as the sole instrumentation is by Robbie Lynn with the keyboard, and that was done after the vocals. On the night that Barris took the opportunity of Brown's chance visit to include him on Love within the music, he also had to keep time for Brown to sing. Dennis took a little time to record. He was not keeping the correct time. That is why Barris went in the voicing booth and used his foot to keep the timing for him, Germain said. There were not many people around to see that moment involving two of Jamaican popular music's all-time greats, with only the engineers on the project there in addition to Germain. Barris, whose first song for Penthouse was Tempted to Touch, decided the order in which the performers would appear on Love Within the Music, which was released as a single in addition to being on A Love Affair. Is a great song, and what it was saying was something we could relate to, so we knew it was a special song, Germain said. There was never a version with additional instruments, and Love Within the Music was never transferred from the studio to the stage by its all-star cast. It has never been performed by them, Germain said. It might interest you to know that Barris Hammond was born on August 28, 1955 in Anato Bay, St. Mary, Jamaica, the ninth of 10 children. His early musical influences were guided by his father, who introduced him to soul and jazz artists like Sam Cooke and Otis Redding. Barris later found ska and rocksteady music and cites influences like Alton Ellis, Peter Tosh, Curtis Mayfield, and The Uniques. Barris began participating in local talent contests from 1972 to 1973, which led to his first recording of Ellis Wanderer. In 1975, he joined the band Zap Pow as lead singer, leading to the hit 1978 single, The System, under the Aquarius Records label. However, he simultaneously sought a solo career, releasing his debut album, Soul Reggae, in 1976. His solo ballads One Step Ahead and Joe Gibbs produced I'm in Love were both hits in Jamaica. He left Zap Pow in 1979 to pursue his solo career and recorded two more albums, Let's Make a Song in 1980 and Red Light 1981. He formed Tuesday's Children, a harmony group that toured but never recorded. Barris formed his own record label, Harmony Records, in 1985 for the release of his Make a Song album, which had two Jamaican chart toppers that were influenced by the emerging dancehall style, Groovy Little Thing and What One Dance Can Do. The latter, produced by Willie Lindo, began to break Barris into the international market. He scored another hit in 1986 with Settling Down on his eponymous release. He left his fame in Jamaica for New York City in 1987 after being tied up as thieves ransacked his house during a home invasion. There he recorded the Have a Nice Weekend album and the duet single How Can We Ease the Pain with Maxi Priest. Barris returned briefly to Jamaica to record Putting Up Resistance, which was significantly harder than his typical ballads, produced by Tupa Zuki, which spawned the hits Putting Up Resistance and Strange. He signed with Penthouse Records in 1990 and returned to Jamaica permanently to record the dancehall smash Tempted to Touch with producer Donovan Germain. This is perhaps his best-known song in the United States and United Kingdom and set the foundation for the hits Is This a Sign and Respect to You Baby on the 1992 Love Affair album. Also in 1992, Barris released the single Fire. The song received critical acclaim within the reggae music industry, and it was an extremely sought-after 7-inch single. Now garnering interest from major studios such as Elektra Records, Barris recorded 5 more albums in the 1990s as well as several compilations, establishing himself as one of the top Lovers rock artists.
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0: His first album of the new millennium was 2001's Music Is Life, which featured an appearance by Wyclef Jean and contributions from Earl Chinesmith and Flergan. The album spawned several hits, including They Gonna Talk, Rockaway, and Ain't It Good to Know. The 2004 release Love Has No Boundaries had guest spots

and they are treating it as if it is theirs. While there are some Jamaican artists who have a little money and they are putting up videos on YouTube about their rich lifestyle when they are not wealthy, they can become wealthy if they stop quarreling with each other and look at what they can do with reggae music. In 2013, he was awarded the Order of Jamaica by the Jamaican government in recognition of his exceptional and dedicated contribution to the Jamaican music industry. In January 2014, the album One Love, One Life was nominated for a Grammy Award. In October 2018, he released his first album for almost 6 years, Never Ending, which features contributions from musicians including Errol Holt, Mafia and Fluxy, Dean Fraser, and Robbie Lynn. After its first week of release, it topped the Billboard Reggae Albums chart. In February 2022, he attended the funeral of Robbie Shakespeare, who died following kidney surgery in Florida on December 8, 2021, at the age of 68. Reports state that the musician had been suffering from kidney-related issues, including a rejected organ, and was on dialysis. He was 68. In August 2023, the Jamaican Museum and Cultural Center, Atlanta, paid tribute to the living legend Barris Hammond during a concert at Chastain Park in Atlanta, USA.

Do not save sex for old age, my dear children. 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Don't save sex for old age. It may seem

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You awaken every dragon, every wolf, every monster that sleeps inside you, and you remind them what hell looks like when it wears the skin of a gentle human.

0: a prayer to hinder the enemy from approaching you. Heavenly Father, I come before you in the name of Jesus, recognizing that you are my protector and deliverer. I acknowledge that I have enemies who seek to harm me, but I know that you are greater than any adversary I may face. I ask for your divine intervention and protection from those who seek to do me harm. Lord, I pray that you would surround me with your hedge of protection, like you did for Job, keeping me safe from the attacks of the enemy. Guard my mind, my heart, and my physical well-being from any evil intent that may be directed towards me. I declare that no weapon formed against me shall prosper, and every tongue that rises against me in judgment shall be condemned. Father, I ask that you would hinder the plans and schemes of my enemies. Disrupt their strategies and confound their purposes. Let confusion come upon them, causing them to turn away from me and to be unable to approach or harm me. By the authority I have in Jesus Christ, I rebuke every spirit of darkness and every demonic force that seeks to come against me. I declare that they have no power or authority over me because I am covered by the blood of Jesus. Lord, I also pray for those who may harbor ill intentions towards me. Soften their hearts, open their eyes to the truth, and lead them to repentance. May your love and forgiveness transform their hearts and turn them away from their wicked ways. Help me, Lord, to walk in wisdom and discernment.
1: And the prophecy is about to reveal. At Eloise Park in 1944, Garvey said, 1977, I go, well,

and keep it therein. And I want to tell you, at the age of 11, Marcus Garvey prophesied Spanish Town was gonna meet Kingston in 1977. Yeah, yeah, yeah, yeah, yeah, yeah.

0: From Feature Story News in Washington, I'm Kate Fisher. G7 leaders meeting in the French Alpine town of Evian are pressing US President Donald Trump to reveal the full terms of his deal with Iran, which is set to be formally signed on Friday. President Trump has told fellow leaders that the Strait of Hormuz will reopen fully at the end of the week. But European allies say they have been given few details about what concessions were made by either side. The leaders of Egypt, Qatar and the United Arab Emirates are joining the summit on Tuesday for a session on stability in the Middle East. Ross Cullen has more from Evian.
1: We will have to see in practice what this deal means once we get past Friday. But that's certainly something that the leaders of the UAE, Egypt and Qatar will be speaking to President Trump about, because they are invited guests here in France to take part in discussions then. And so they'll have the chance also to speak to European allies about the impact on the Middle East of this new US-Iran peace deal.
0: Meanwhile, US President Donald Trump is saying the Iran deal is moving to a second stage quickly, with Iranian Foreign Minister Abbas Araghchi confirming a new round of talks between Washington and Tehran will begin on Friday in Switzerland, ahead of a formal signing of the Memorandum of Understanding. Blake Sifton, reporting from Tel Aviv, says Israeli Prime Minister Benjamin Netanyahu has gone to great lengths to distance himself from the deal, even admitting his government does not know the exact details.
2: This agreement between the U.S. and Iran has been widely condemned by politicians across the political spectrum here in Israel. Last night, Prime Minister Netanyahu gave an address in which he didn't directly criticize the agreement, but he did make great efforts to distance himself from it. He stressed that this was an agreement reached by President Trump. And Israel was, of course, not in these negotiations. They were completely sidelined in these negotiations. And the media here is really jumping on the fact that Prime Minister Netanyahu admitted yesterday that the Israeli government doesn't even know the exact details of this agreement.
0: California Governor Gavin Newsom says he and his wife are being targeted by the U.S. Department of Justice. Mr. Newsom believes the Trump administration is behind the probe because he's considering a run for president. Our U.S. correspondent Mitch McCann reports.
3: In a video statement, California's governor said, "Donald Trump isn't just coming after me because of my mean tweets. He's coming after me because I am considering running for president." He added, "To get me, he's coming after my wife." While the scope of any investigation is unclear, it's reported that federal agents have been questioning friends and associates of Mr. Newsom in recent weeks. Mr. Newsom's wife, Jennifer Siebel Newsom, said in a statement, "This is not presidential behavior." The White House has not commented.
4: With FSN Spotlight, I'm Simon Marks. Today, two takes on the proposed ceasefire deal between the US and Iran that is expected to be signed on Friday. Gideon Rachman, chief foreign affairs columnist at the Financial Times, says he's not sure the Israelis will go along with it.
5: Probably the biggest single danger is that at some point fighting restarts in Lebanon. The Israelis are obviously unhappy, and there are like journalists who are close to Netanyahu ready tweeting this is a disaster and so on. But the Israelis have very difficult choices to make because they can't really afford an open confrontation with Trump. My guess is that reluctantly they will go along with it for now, but that long term they're angry that Iran has successfully linked the war in Lebanon to the opening of the Strait of Hormuz and sort of tied Israel's hands.
4: And Ahmed Kuzai, Middle East analyst based in Bahrain, worries that Iran will be hugely strengthened by the agreement.
6: So far, the memorandum, it's a 60-day framework revolving around the Strait of Hormuz, Lebanon, nuclear deal and the economic relief, where the Iranian sanction funds will be reimbursed. And I think we still all remember the last time sanctioned funds were released. 7th of October happened. So can we imagine with more money what Iran will do? An empowered Iran won't be an easy enemy to tackle.
4: Lost in all of this, Iranians who oppose the country's government and who will now be expected to continue living under its brutal rule. With FSN Spotlight, I'm Simon Marks.
0: Our main news again. G7 leaders meeting in the French Alpine town of Evian are pressing US President Donald Trump to reveal the full terms of his deal with Iran, which is set to be formally signed on Friday. Israeli Prime Minister Benjamin Netanyahu has gone to great lengths to distance himself from the deal, even admitting his government doesn't know its details. And California Governor Gavin Newsom says he and his wife are being targeted by the US Department of Justice. And that's the latest feature story news. Kate Fisher reporting. From Feature Story News in Washington, I'm
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9: This might be the most dangerous truth you hear in a lifetime. And when me done, you cannot unhear it. Because while we're too busy singing about browning, chasing hype, and foreign aesthetics, they're busy wiping out our legacy from the inside. Not with whips and chains this time, but with love song, light skin, and lust. Me nah go ease up today. Me come to talk to me Jamaican men. I'm talking straight to you. Every time you glorify light skin and reject your own, you're spitting at the face of nanny. You dishonor your mother and help finish the work of slavery. Let me tell you something they don't teach you in school. Blanqueamiento. Blanqueamiento. Look it up. You see, in Brazil, Haiti, Cuba, and right here, so in Jamaica, the colonial powers pushed interracial relationships to whiten the population over time. It was policy. It was weaponized sex. So when you're gonna look upon white woman, pretty ear woman, quote unquote, foreign woman, and talk about say you don't want a mixed picnic, you're not elevate. You're just being used. You're used as a tool of erasure. Now let me address the white world. Una love black body, but hate black burden. Una love with lips, with hips, with swag, with stamina, and with soul. But never once did una sit down and help dismantle what Fono ancestors built. Colonialism. Instead,
10: yeah. Yeah.
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0: Big things. 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
1: If you're down.
0: Easy, Nikki.

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0: From Feature Story News in Washington, I'm Kate Fisher. G7 leaders meeting in the French Alpine town of Evian are pressing US President Donald Trump to reveal the full terms of his deal with Iran, which is set to be formally signed on Friday. President Trump has told fellow leaders that the Strait of Hormuz will reopen fully at the end of the week. But European allies say they have been given few details about what concessions were made by either side. The leaders of Egypt, Qatar, and the United Arab Emirates are joining the summit on Tuesday for a session on stability in the Middle East. Ross Cullen has more from Evian.
1: We will have to see in practice what this deal means once we get past Friday. But that's certainly something that the leaders of the UAE, Egypt and Qatar will be speaking to President Trump about, because they are invited guests here in France to take part in discussions then. And so they'll have the chance also to speak to European allies about the impact on the Middle East of this new US-Iran peace deal.
0: Meanwhile, US President Donald Trump is saying the Iran deal is moving to a second stage quickly, with Iranian Foreign Minister Abbas Araghchi confirming a new round of talks between Washington and Tehran will begin on Friday in Switzerland, ahead of a formal signing of the Memorandum of Understanding. Blake Sifton, reporting from Tel Aviv, says Israeli Prime Minister Benjamin Netanyahu has gone to great lengths to distance himself from the deal, even admitting his government does not know the exact details.
2: This agreement between the U.S. and Iran has been widely condemned by politicians across the political spectrum here in Israel. Last night, Prime Minister Netanyahu gave an address in which he didn't directly criticize the agreement, but he did make great efforts to distance himself from it. He stressed that this was an agreement reached by President Trump. And Israel was, of course, not in these negotiations. They were completely sidelined in these negotiations. And the media here is really jumping on the fact that Prime Minister Netanyahu admitted yesterday that the Israeli government doesn't even know the exact details of this agreement.
0: California Governor Gavin Newsom says he and his wife are being targeted by the U.S. Department of Justice. Mr. Newsom believes the Trump administration is behind the probe because he's considering a run for president. Our U.S. correspondent Mitch McCann reports.
3: In a video statement, California's governor said, "Donald Trump isn't just coming after me because of my mean tweets. He's coming after me because I am considering running for president." He added, "To get me, he's coming after my wife." While the scope of any investigation is unclear, it's reported that federal agents have been questioning friends and associates of Mr. Newsom in recent weeks. Mr. Newsom's wife, Jennifer Siebel Newsom, said in a statement, "This is not presidential behavior." The White House has not commented.
4: With FSN Spotlight, I'm Simon Marks. Today, two takes on the proposed ceasefire deal between the US and Iran that is expected to be signed on Friday. Gideon Ruckman, chief foreign affairs columnist at the Financial Times, says he's not sure the Israelis will go along with it.
5: Probably the biggest single danger is that at some point fighting restarts in Lebanon. The Israelis are obviously unhappy, and there are like journalists who are close to Netanyahu ready tweeting this is a disaster and so on. But the Israelis have very difficult choices to make because they can't really afford an open confrontation with Trump. My guess is that reluctantly they will go along with it for now, but that long term they're angry that Iran has successfully linked the war in Lebanon to the opening of the Strait of Hormuz and sort of tied Israel's hands.
4: And Ahmed Kuzai, Middle East analyst based in Bahrain, worries that Iran will be hugely strengthened by the agreement.
6: So far, the memorandum, it's a 60-day framework revolving around the Strait of Hormuz, Lebanon, nuclear deal, and the economic relief, where the Iranian sanction funds will be reimbursed. And I think we still all remember the last time sanctioned funds were released. 7th of October happened. So can we imagine with more money what Iran will do? An empowered Iran won't be an easy enemy to tackle.
4: Lost in all of this, Iranians who oppose the country's government and who will now be expected to continue living under its brutal rule. With FSN Spotlight, I'm Simon Marks.
0: Our main news again. G7 leaders meeting in the French Alpine town of Evian are pressing US President Donald Trump to reveal the full terms of his deal with Iran, which is set to be formally signed on Friday. Israeli Prime Minister Benjamin Netanyahu has gone to great lengths to distance himself from the deal, even admitting his government doesn't know its details. And California Governor Gavin Newsom says he and his wife are being targeted by the US Department of Justice. And that's the latest feature story news. Kate Fisher reporting. From Feature Story News in Washington.

0: Hold on, hold on. Let me see now. On a Tuesday night, you've got Holby City, EastEnders, Midsummer Murders, or the Caribbean Renaissance.
1: The Caribbean Renaissance.
0: The Caribbean Renaissance is long established as the number one Tuesday night out anywhere in London. You could rave or just chill and mingle to the sweetest revival, lovers rock and rear grooves. Played by top DJs on weekly rotation. From 10 p.m. till late at Porky's, Sternold Avenue, Streatham, SW2, 4PA. 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So tell me, why wait for the weekend when you could get revival every Tuesday night?

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I wonder if anybody remember this tune here. Remember? He's a bomb guy. What was the rewind and come again selector? One more time. Big up all those who come down to Porky's on a Tuesday for some classic memories.

tonight, the exercise of vocal cards, you know, so straight members by the score tonight, to the hard way. Big up you alongside Philippa Level. Big up to all the foundation crew. Big up to all who's always been our choose tonight, you know what I mean? Big up to sing along crew right now.

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One more time, Janoid, with our porkies. 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Easy Cassandra, big up. 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

0: now, one for the skunk of them now. 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

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Anyone read Delroy Wilson right now? Right now, touch us up, need to get this song right now. 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

0: okay, apologies for the breaking transmission. 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
0: Yeah.

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It's my big brother time. Philippe Level, your time, big bro. Squeeze off. And we know the vibes have started. Last hour. This is the last hour. And we get them.